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1: I had this girl in my room, right? 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
1: 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So stay tuned and enjoy the Stasi van die Nasi met die groot sensatie. 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

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And remember that he never has a bad day. So it doesn't matter what it looks like or what you feel like. 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
1: Welcome to the Divine Moment with Apostle Ryan Sicknanan on Covfefe FM 97.2. We're so glad you're tuning in today, so get ready for a divine encounter. If you're here, it means God has a word just for you. Apostle Ryan is more than just a preacher. He's a visionary, a global leader, and a mentor to thousands. He's also a business strategist, life coach, chaplain, and a professional counselor. And he also operates in the fivefold ministry. He specializes in delivering cutting-edge biblical and business leadership seminars worldwide. The impact of his ministry, marked by signs, wonders, and life transformation, is felt across the globe, from India to Botswana, Kenya to Zambia, and right here in South Africa. As the founder of Glory Divine World Ministries, based in Johannesburg, Apostle Ryan has built one of the fastest-growing churches in the West Rand. Glory Divine is a place where people from all walks of life gather as one Rainbow Nation family. Apostle Ryan's heart for the lost has driven him to build a mobile evangelistic stage truck to reach 1 million new souls under Ryan Sicknanan Ministries International. Apostle Ryan's influence goes beyond the pulpit. He has been recognized as one of the top influential men in South Africa and has now been nominated for the prestigious Legends Award, a testament to his remarkable contributions to our community and faith across the globe. He has received numerous prestigious accolades both nationally and internationally, too many to mention. He takes pride in delivering the undiluted Word of God, and to attest to this, he has been a student of the Word since 1990, holding various national and international qualifications in both biblical studies and business. So whether you're new to us or have been following for years, know that Glory Divine isn't just a church, it's a beacon of light and a place to call home. And if you're in the Joburg area, we invite you to make Glory Divine your home. From dynamic youth ministries to uplifting worship experiences, from exciting children's programs to impactful community outreach, Glory Divine is a church for the whole family. So if you're looking for spiritual growth and a place to belong, this is your home. Now, let's get ready to experience today's divine moment. Stay tuned, engage with us, and let's share the good news. Welcome to the Divine Moment with Apostle Dr. Ryan Sicknanan.

0: divine restoration. 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May your dry bones come alive. The word is taken from Ezekiel 37, 1 to 14. The Bible says, the hand of the Lord came upon me and brought me out in the spirit of the Lord. The hand of the Lord came upon me and brought me out in the spirit of the Lord. Number one. And set, hallelujah, me down in the midst of the valley, and it was full of bones. Then he caused me to pass by them all around, and behold, there were very many, hallelujah, in the open valley. And indeed, they were very dry. And he said to me, Son of man, can these bones live? So I answered, O Lord God, you know. Again he said to me, prophesy to these bones and say to them, O dry bones, hear the word of the Lord. Thus says the Lord God to these bones, surely I will cause breath to enter into, hallelujah, and bring flesh upon you. Amen. Hallelujah. Surely I will cause breath to enter into you, and you shall live. I will put sinews on you and bring flesh upon you, cover you with skin, and put breath in you, and you shall live, when you shall know that I am the Lord. So I prophesied as I was commanded, and as I prophesied, there was a noise, and suddenly a rattling, and the bones came together, bone to bone. Indeed, as I looked, the sinews and the flesh came upon them, and the skin covered them over, but there was no breath in them. Also he said to me, prophesy to the breath. Prophesy, son of man, and say to the breath, thus says the Lord God, come from four winds, O breath, and breathe on these slain, that they may live. So I prophesied as he commanded me, and breath came into them, and they lived, and stood upon their feet, an exceedingly great army. Then he said to me, son of man, these bones are the whole house of Israel. They indeed say, our bones are dry, our hope is lost, and we ourselves are cut off. Therefore prophesy and say to them, thus says the Lord God, behold, my people, I will open your graves and cause you to come up from your grave and bring you into the land of Israel. Then you shall know that I am the Lord when I have opened your graves, O my people, and brought you up from your graves. I will put my spirit in you, and you shall live, and I will place you in your own land. Then you shall know that I, the Lord, have spoken it and performed it, says the Lord. Thank God for the reading of his word. Say to your neighbor, restoration is coming. Divine restoration, may your dry bones come alive. Hallelujah. Now, church, I'm going to be quick and I'm going to be teaching more today. Firstly, God specializes in impossible situations. Hallelujah. I want you to engage with me. I know I'm not going to talk back, but I want you to engage, because when you say amen, something happens in the atmosphere. Hallelujah. Amen. So Ezekiel is taken by the Spirit into a valley of dry bones, completely lifeless, scattered, and beyond human repair. Ezekiel 37 verse 3, the Bible says, son of man, can these bones live? Hallelujah. Amen. God asks a question, not because he doesn't know. Hallelujah. But he wants to shift Ezekiel's faith. And I believe tonight the word of God as I'm ministering is here to shift your faith back to God. Hallelujah. Many of your focus is on your problem, and your problem is getting bigger and bigger and bigger and magnifying itself, and you can't see the glory of God. So I pray that your faith is shifted back to the way maker, to the promise keeper, hallelujah, to the miracle worker in the mighty name of Jesus. So God is speaking today over dead dreams, over speaking over broken marriages, speaking over financial struggles, speaking over sickness and chronic conditions, speaking over emotional wounds, ministry burnout, family disintegration, and delayed promises. All these are represented by the dry bones. And there God is asking Ezekiel, can the situation that I mentioned change? And Ezekiel turns to God and says, Lord, you know. It is not a statement of mistrust. It is not a statement of doubt, but it is a statement of trust. Hallelujah. Amen. Putting the ball back in God's court because God is a God of the impossibility. Can you give the Lord a hand? Hallelujah. Amen. So what looks finished or dry to man is only a setup, hallelujah, for God's power to be manifested in the mighty name of Jesus. Secondly, hallelujah, we need to face facts. We need to assess the situation, hallelujah. And here we see that the bones were very dry. There were no flesh on it. There were no blood in it. There was no life in it. And over and above that, all the parts of the bones were scattered. The head bone was one side. The leg bone was one side. The hand bone, the spine bone, the hip bone, everything was scattered. Hallelujah. There was no order. Amen. There was chaos. There was disorder. It happens sometime in your home. It happens in your life. You don't know whether you're going forward, whether you're going backward. You try one thing, but something else crops up. You fix one thing and 10 other things get broken. Hallelujah. It's a disintegration and you sometimes feel, God, where are you? Ah, why do you allow this hopeless situation in my life? Hallelujah. So we need to face fact to see and to face reality. This was an impossible situation for man to fix. Amen. And I'm here to tell you that some of you are in a situation, those that are online is in a situation that it is humanly impossible to fix. And I pray that the word will reshift your focus back onto the supernatural. Amen. Are you with me? So Ezekiel 37 verse 2, the Bible says, and indeed, they were very dry. Hallelujah. They were very dry. Amen. Not just today's issues. In life, sometimes we have issues here. We're trying to solve this issue, but something out of your past 2 years ago crops up. Hallelujah. Something that was waiting to show up. Hallelujah. At the wrong time, at a time where you were not prepared. It catches you off balance and you don't know how to handle it. And you're trying to handle this. Hallelujah. And something else crops up and you don't even have the strength. You don't even have the energy, hallelujah. And the only thing that you can do sometime is, God, I want to quit. I want to backslide. I don't want to go to church anymore. Oh God, where are you? It's not worth worshiping you anymore. It's not worth reading the word of God. It's not worth partaking in stewardship. It doesn't help. It's not raining, but it's pouring. Hallelujah. Amen. That's the representation of the bones being dry. No life. No life. Hallelujah. Amen. So it's not about small problems. Amen. It is a situation of dire need. It is a situation of rock bottom. It is a situation of hopelessness. And you sit and think, what my future holds? How am I going to pay the rent? How am I going to look after the family? How am I going to meet the bond? How am I going to meet the car payment? How am I going to raise the children? How am I going to see to my health? What's going to happen later on in life? It comes to a situation where you look at your problem and your problem is a mountain and your God is an ant. So I pray this evening that you refocus. Tell your neighbor, you got to refocus. You got to refocus. You got to refocus. Hallelujah. Amen. So It is important, church, that sometimes in life, I don't say sometime, I believe all the time, that you got to face fact and evaluate your situation. Ezekiel came, and it was not the devil. It was not the devil that took Ezekiel to the valley. Most of the time we want to bind the devil. Most of the time we want to rebuke the devil. Most of the time we say, oh, by fire, come on the devil. Hallelujah. Amen. And the devil say, no, it wasn't me. It is the Lord that took Ezekiel to the valley. Sometimes we are in a valley situation so we can evaluate our life. Evaluate ourselves, hallelujah, and try to see where is God in our life, hallelujah, because God is a jealous God. Sometimes he wants you for himself. You are the bride, he's the bridegroom, hallelujah. He doesn't want you to prostitute somewhere else. Sorry for the word, hallelujah. So sometimes he allows you to get into a valley. And when Ezekiel went into a valley, he had to assess the situation. And he finds, oh God, you are the God. Your spirit brought me into this area and I can see dryness. I can see dryness. And on top of that, I'm right in the valley. Hallelujah. Are you listening, church? Hallelujah. So sometimes we have to come and evaluate ourselves in the mighty name of Jesus. Hallelujah. Amen. And sometimes you prayed over something over and over and over and over and it's not get fixed. Hallelujah. Amen. And you prayed for the promotion, but you got demoted. You prayed for the job, but the job door closed and someone else got it. Hallelujah. You prayed for your increase and you never get it and somebody sitting next to you got the increase. Hallelujah. Amen. God has a way of getting you to him. Nobody can run away from God. Hallelujah. For too long. Amen. There comes a time where God will allow you to go to the valley. And you look this side, the door is closed. You look that side, the door is closed. The very friends that you trusted will turn the back on you. And you'll come crawling back onto the altar. Why? Does God don't love you? No, the Bible says in Hebrews, he loves those whom he loves. He chastens, he rebukes, and he disciplines. He says, Paul said, give to Satan, hallelujah, whoever belongs to Satan. Amen. So the flesh can be destroyed, but the soul can be saved. Tell your neighbor, you can't run away from God. You cannot run away from God. You might run away one day or one week or one year. There is a time that God will tell you, son, daughter, my assignment over your life is not finished. You have an unfinished assignment. Get on with the program. Let's give the Lord a hand. Hallelujah. Amen. So God didn't make Ezekiel to avoid the valley. I want this to be knocked inside like a nail and a hammer. God didn't make Ezekiel to avoid the valley. He's a God. He can do anything. Hallelujah. But he took Ezekiel, the Spirit of the Lord took Ezekiel. There could have been another place. There could have been another place. He said, come here, son. Let's go to the valley. This is your route. And this is where you will come to understand and catch a revelation of how powerful I am. Sometimes it is in the valley you meet God and you get a revelation. You are in the valley, but you are looking for an escape route. Oh, I need to go to this escape route. I need to get, let me get involved in my business. Maybe that's the escape route. Let me run away from a colleague. Maybe that's the escape route. Hallelujah. It's not the escape route because God has a design for you and God has a purpose for you. And I always say provision is found in the lane of purpose and God will take you to the valley so that he can put you on the mountain in the name of Jesus. Whoever is going through the valley experience right now, I pray God give you discernment. I pray the Holy Spirit reveal to you why is he allowing you to be prolonged in the valley. You know why? Can I give you the answer? Hallelujah. What did God say to Ezekiel? Hallelujah. Obedience. The Spirit said to Ezekiel, prophesy. Hallelujah. Ezekiel could have disobeyed that instruction. And that instruction of the Spirit is in your Bible. Your word of God is the instruction that will bring life to your chaotic situation. Let's give the Lord a hand. Hallelujah. In the mighty name of Jesus. No other way. No other way. But the word. Hallelujah. Amen. So he brought Ezekiel into the valley. Amen. So God sometimes will take you into what you fear so he can show you his power. Job said, what you fear has come to you. Hallelujah. Even the Satan went to God and asked permission, amen, to put certain things on Job. And sometimes God will allow you to go through a certain valley experience. Hallelujah. Amen. So in that valley experience, your focus will come right. In that valley experience, you will see the miracle, marvelous power of God. And when you walk out of the valley, you're no more the same person that entered the valley. When you walk out of there, you will say, I have seen the hand of the Lord. I have seen the glory of the Lord. I have seen the power of the Lord. I have seen the miracle of the Lord. I have seen a dead and a hopeless situation changed. I saw disintegration coming to integration. I saw division coming into unity. I saw lifeless coming into life. Now I have a deeper revelation of God. Once you go through the valley. So valley has a lesson. Valley has a teaching. I was in ICU for 18 days. Hallelujah. It was the deepest valley that death was hitting me every day. But when I came out from the now, what I know about God now, I didn't know about him before. Hallelujah. I can pray for the dead to raise. I have a faith that I can speak to you and say, God will come through in the 11th hour. Hallelujah. I can say to you that he is Jehovah Jireh and Jehovah Rapha. He's your healer. When doctors fail, our God will not fail. I came back out of the valley, hallelujah, more anointed with the glory and a word from God because I've seen his miracle working hand. May you see God in your valley. Let's give the Lord a hand. Hallelujah. In the mighty name of Jesus. Amen. Thirdly, you got to trust in God. Ezekiel says, Lord, you know. He never say, I don't know. So the Bible says in Ezekiel 37 verse 3, oh Lord God, you know. When God asked him a question, can these bones live? He says, Lord, you know. In another way, what you are saying, God, you are the omniscient God, all-knowing God. Nothing is impossible for you. Hallelujah. So if God comes to you and say to you, hallelujah, can the dry bones live?
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0: Can your situation change? Imagine you are Ezekiel in the valley and God comes to you and say, can your situation change? What will be your answer? What will be your answer? What will be your answer? Lord, I don't know. Taking into consideration the circumstances I am, how can I come out? How can I pay 20,000 when I get 10,000 in my hand? Hallelujah. Because you will not say, God, you know, you will try to look at your problem. And that's where you're going wrong. He is Jehovah Rapha and Jehovah Jireh. Amen. So we don't look at the problem, we look at the solution, and the solution is in the word of God. Even your sight says it can never happen. You got to say, God, that dry bones in my life is going to come together. Hallelujah. In the mighty name of Jesus. I'm going to get out of my valley situation. I'm going to get out of this debt. God's divine acceleration will bring streams of income. I will pay my bond. I will pay my car in the mighty name of Jesus. Glory to God. Hallelujah. So Ezekiel's trust was in God. Lord, you know, you are the omniscient God. Nothing is hidden from you. If you created that dry bones, you can fix it. Jehovah Elohim is the God that recreates. He's the creator. Hallelujah. So I pray anything lacking in your life that needs recreation, may Jehovah Elohim intervene in your life. Hallelujah. And bring those dead things back to life in the mighty name of Jesus. Hallelujah. I remember 2005, I had a major heart attack. Hallelujah. I died on the operating table. You know, it's in my book. Amen. They put thousands of volts and burned me all over. But I survived. God had a mission for me. This is 21 years ago. Hallelujah. And I feel I'm more better now than I was 40 when I was 40. 60 years, I feel like I'm 21. Hallelujah. It's the grace of God. It's the grace of God. Hallelujah. And the physician came and told me, you must not lift up more than 3 kg. Because all the enzyme around my heart dried up and my heart cannot be stable. It can't stand straight. It's dried up all over. Cannot. But today I lift up 100 kg. Hallelujah. Why? I've been in a valley. I came out when I saw those people putting all that to lift me up until I was burned. With my own eyes until my spirit came back. I seen the glory of God. I seen death and I tasted death. I've been on the other side. And I've come here to tell you, yes, there is another side. But don't worry, Muni, worry about the other side. You have Jesus with you. Hallelujah. Glory to God. Glory to God. So I'm here to tell you, trust in God. When every other people and your circumstances says impossible, you got to say it's possible in Jesus' name. The Bible says the just shall live by faith. And you are the just of God. Hallelujah. Glory to God. So Ezekiel doesn't deny reality. We got to know that. Christians are not someone that walks around denying reality. Amen. Oh, you say, you got a problem? No, I do. I got no problem. Hallelujah. No, you say, I got a problem, but my problem solver is handling it. You don't deny it. Hallelujah. So Ezekiel never deny it. Hallelujah. Faith is not pretending that things are fine. A life of faith is not a pretension. Hallelujah. Faith is trusting God even when things are not fine. When you don't know how restoration will happen. Hallelujah. But trust says it's going to happen because the word of God said it. And the word of God is A and Amen. Even if it takes a month or two, it's going to happen. But you don't lose faith. You don't lose fake focus. You don't lose trust. Fourthly, you got to prophesy to your situation. You got to prophesy to your situation. Ezekiel 37 verse 4. Prophesy to these bones. God says, the Spirit of the Lord says, prophesy to these bones. And if I ask you a question this day, how many of you prophesied today? Be honest. How many of you prophesied today to your dry situation? I prophesy early morning. I woke up 2 o'clock in the morning to do soul food. I was prophesying. Before my leg touched the ground, I said that the land shall produce fruit for me. I have dominion over the land. I prophesied to the land in the mighty name of Jesus. Are you prophesying to the land? Because in Genesis 1:26, God says clearly that you have dominion over everything. You got to subdue it, replenish it in the mighty name of Jesus. Some of you sit here. The word of God will never go through from year to year because some of you just sit and look. But if you have come to really experience God, you will lift up your hand, say, thank you, Jesus. I'm going to go and take this and practice it and my life is going to change. Because some of the battles you are facing is not reality natural, it's supernatural, demonic. It's demonic that you are facing. Those are the opposition. And you can't do karate. Oh, come, come, come, come. Oh, come, come, come, come. Bah! No, You can't eat a demon down with your fiver. You need the word of God. You got to prophesy the word of God in the mighty name of Jesus. Tell your neighbor you got to prophesy every morning, every day, every night, before you sleep. When you wake up, you got to prophesy. Hallelujah. Amen. So God did not speak directly to the bones. He used Ezekiel. And I want you to get this point. There are many things that God won't do. You're waiting on God and God is saying, I'm waiting on you. Matthew 18:19, 18:18, you allow and I will allow. You start the process and I'll end it. You start the process and I'll create the miracle. Hallelujah. God

dominion on the earth. Hallelujah. He has given you the responsibility to rule and reign, and he's not taking it back at the moment. Hallelujah. In his name, through his power, and having the identity in him and the authority in him, in his name, you must speak. And what you speak shall be created. Hallelujah. So God should have just said, okay, let's bones come together. He said, no, I will stand. Because I took Ezekiel in the valley for him to learn a lesson, and I cannot take him out without him learning a lesson. Majority of us, we repeat our valley experience, because we don't learn our lesson in the valley. Once you learn with wisdom your lesson in the valley, you will not repeat the cyclical issues in your life. The devil exactly know how to destroy you. Oh, you are so faithful to the church. He will do something to offend you in church. Hallelujah. Now who you are focusing on? You're focusing on man. And man is imperfect. You're supposed to be focusing on the perfect, and that is Jesus. So he knows exactly how to offend you. Offense is the bait of Satan, and it's the poison of Satan. And then you go out all offended. I'm not going to glory divine. That apostle preaches too long. When he preaches, I feel like he's speaking to me. He saw what I was doing. No, the Holy Spirit seen you. In the mighty name of Jesus. Hallelujah. Glory to God. So God could have fixed it. But he wanted Ezekiel to learn a lesson, and you will never bypass your test. How many of you went to grade 12 without doing grade 9 or grade 10? Well, I did it. Everybody know it's in my book from Senate 2. They double promoted me. It doesn't really happen. Hallelujah. But it happened to me. In the mighty name of Jesus, you got to write a test or an exam to pass it, to go to the next grade. Hallelujah. So every test, even if a temptation come to you, hallelujah, God can disallow or allow it. Because God's glory, when God's glory is upon you, temptation can't come to you. Hallelujah. Because you'll run to the altar. You'll run to the presence of God. It might come tempted. You will be tempted. Jesus was tempted. But you will not be able to get into the jaws or the grip of that temptation. Remember, tempted but not trapped, 7 series. Hallelujah. In the mighty name of Jesus. When temptation comes to you, the devil knows exactly why he's tempting you, because that was your weakness. And if you overcome and overcome, you are closing that door. And once you close that door, you are overcoming it. So next time he comes, he says, oh Lord, let me go to the neighbor, because this child of God, that son of God, is too strong for me. Hallelujah. And there's a lesson that you learn. So as I close, Ezekiel, God could have allowed him to go away without learning the lesson. But God says, no, you are going to perform this miracle in my name. You prophesy. You have the power to bring order to chaos. Hallelujah. In the mighty name of Jesus, amen. So the powerful truth is, your voice will activate the miracle. Your voice will activate the miracle. That's Ezekiel 37 verse 7 as a close. So I prophesied as I was commanded. Hallelujah. Amen. You got to speak, church. You got to speak. You got to say to your body, hallelujah, by the stripes of Jesus, I am healed. Isaiah 53 verse 5. You got to say to your finances, my God shall supply all my needs, according to Philippians 4:19. You got to say to your family, as for me and my house, we shall serve the Lord. Joshua 24:15. You got to say to your mind, God has given me a pure mind, not a mind of fear, not a spirit of fear. 2 Timothy 1:7. You got to speak. Tell your neighbor, you got to speak. I know God is revealing to you all the problems you're facing, all the obstacles in your path. Hallelujah. You've got to start speaking to it. God said to Moses, hit the rock. I speak to the rock. He hit it. That's what we are doing. We're hitting our problem. Hallelujah. We're trying so many ways to try to solve this problem. Solve this problem. And it's not a natural problem. The root is not natural. But God is saying, speak to it.
Speak to it. Prophesy. Prophesy over your problem. And I pray conclusion come. I pray climax come. I pray acceleration come. I pray turnaround come. I pray divine intervention come. I pray restoration come. I pray the dry bones live.

0: again in Jesus' name. Imagine God said to Ezekiel, prophesy. And some of you seated here, I pray you become have the Ezekiel spirit. Those that are online, I pray you have the Ezekiel spirit, the spirit of obedience. Hallelujah. Some of you will say, no, but I'm very shame. I'm actually by a scum. I can't pray loud. I can't pray loud. I can't shake people's hand. I can't sing in the worship team. I can't play an instrument. I can't be in the youth to do some, you know, plays and things. Ek is by a scum. And God is saying, speak. God is saying, speak. Speak in the mighty name of Jesus. When God chose Moses, Moses came with the excuse and said, I can't speak. I'm a stammerer, I'm a stutterer. When God calls you, he doesn't make mistake. He took the excuse of Moses, but he made alternative plan and he gave him a priest. Hallelujah, that will speak for him. But he will just speak for him. But the original intent and the original call was on Moses to be a deliverer. So your deformity or your weakness is not a barrier when God calls you. He will fix it. He will do something alternate. Hallelujah. So that you can fulfill your assignment in the mighty name of Jesus. One of the greatest ammunition you can give the devil is your silence. One of the greatest ammunition you can give the devil is your silence. Because God created you as a speaking being, as a person, as a woman, as a man to prophesy things that are not as if they are. Hallelujah. Faith is a substance of things hoped for, evidence not seen. Substance of things hoped for. How do you define that? Substance is anything that you want climax on your life is a substance, but you cannot see it. But faith says it's done. Hallelujah. So faith brings what is still to be answered or still to be coming in your life. Faith brings it right now into the present. And you thank God and say, I got my house already. I got my car already. I got my job already. Mark 11:23-24 says, when you pray, believe you have it already. It's a done deal. Therefore, I say to you, whatever things you ask, when you pray, believe that you receive them and you will have them. So the believing come first, the receiving come later. We are vice versa. We want to see the receiving before we're going to thank God. You got to start thanking God before it's in your garage, before you have the title deed, before this finalization of something. Hallelujah. You got to thank God. Why? Because the word says it. And how do you do that? Hallelujah. By prophesying, by speaking, by worshiping, by praising. I pray that every person seated here become a worshiper and a praiser. The devil can never destroy a worshiper and a praiser. He can destroy a churchgoer. There's a difference between a churchgoer and a worshiper and a praiser. Hallelujah. Because when you come into the house of God, why do you come into the house of God? Because you are a worshiper. Are you getting it? You come into the house of God because you are a praiser. Because a worshiper and a praiser cannot stay out of the house of God. Coming to church doesn't make you a Christian. Hallelujah. Coming to church shows the evidence that you are a Christian because of relationship with God. Are you with me? Yeah, the Holy Spirit is talking to you. So the most powerful and the greatest weapon you can give the enemy where he will laugh at you is your silence. Because every day he plans to silence you. Silence your praise, silence your worship, silence your testimony, silence your witnessing. The greatest weapon he uses against you is your silence. You and I will always face bad days. Jesus said, in this world you will have trials, but be good cheer. I have overcome, you will overcome. How do you overcome? Is to open your mouth. Open your mouth and prophesy to your dead situation and they shall come alive.
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0: Taking possession through dominionship. The Bible says, Genesis 1, 26 to 28, and I'm reading from the New King James Version. Then God said, let us make man in our image, according to our likeness. Let them have dominion over the fish of the sea, over the birds of the air, over the cattle, over the earth, and over every creeping thing that creeps on the earth. So God created man in his own image. In the image of God, he created him, male and female, he created them. Then God blessed them, and God said to them, be fruitful and multiply, fill the earth and subdue it and have dominion. Genesis 1:28 in the King James Version, not the New King James Version, the King James Version, this is how it reads. And God blessed them, say, I'm blessed already. And God said unto them, be fruitful and multiply and replenish the earth. That's the word the King James Version used. Replenish the earth and subdue it and have dominion over the fish of the sea, over the fowl of the air, and over every living thing that moveth upon the earth. Say, I have dominion over every God's creation. Hallelujah. Everything that is created, God has given me dominion. Dominionship means, hallelujah, amen, the right and the ability to rule, to govern, and exercise power and authority over what Jesus has already nailed to the cross. Hallelujah. So if you are sick, Jesus nailed sickness to the cross. You got to have dominion over it. In the name of Jesus. Hallelujah. If you are poor, Jesus, cursed is he who hangs on the tree. Jesus nailed poverty, hallelujah, at the cross. So the portion for your life is not poverty, in the mighty name of Jesus. Amen. Dominionship is the divine enablement to possess your possessions. What Jesus has given you, it is yours. No devil in hell has the right to stop a child of God. Are you with me? Say amen. Dominion and blessings only flows when you catch a revelation, hallelujah, of your identity in Christ. I pray every one of you know your identity in Christ. Philippians 3, 12 to 14, the Bible says, not that I have already obtained all this. Say, I have not arrived yet. Amen. Glory to God. Amen. But I am better than what I was yesterday. I pray that you are better than what you were yesterday. Hallelujah. And I'm going to be more better tomorrow. So not that I have already obtained all this or have already arrived at my goal, but I press on to take hold of that for which Christ Jesus took hold of me. Brothers and sisters, I do not consider myself yet to have taken hold of it. Many of you are seated here. You have not really taken hold of what Christ has already completed on the cross. Hallelujah. What Christ has already nailed on the cross. Your possessions. Hallelujah. The Bible is very clear that you must not forget the benefits of God. Hallelujah. So Paul is saying, I press on, I move on, I march on, I discipline on, I sacrifice on to move forward, to lay hold of that which Christ has already laid hold for me. Hallelujah. There's nothing that you gotta walk for. Hallelujah. There's nothing that you gotta do. It's done already. In Christ, you are more than a conqueror. In Christ, you are blessed. Hallelujah. But you got to go and press on to lay hold of what Christ has already laid hold for you. You can sit at home, you can get lazy, you can procrastinate, you can choose to backslide, you can choose to leave the church. That is not pressing on. You gotta press on, persevere on, push on, pray on. Hallelujah. Because your blessings is in Christ. And the Bible says that the devil's mission statement is to stop you. Hallelujah. To rob you, to kill you, to destroy you. But you gotta overcome the battles of life. When the storm hits you and the crisis hits you, you gotta overcome and press on. You gotta tell your brother, sorry, I cannot join you in this because I'm gonna press on. When you're feeling tired, you gotta tell your body, hallelujah, no, you cannot stay at home. I gotta press on. You don't have a car to come to church. You're not gonna use it as an excuse. Yeah, I'm gonna go to my neighbor and tell, can you take me to church? I'm gonna press on. You're diagnosed with a sickness. You gotta run to Jesus and press on and say, by his stripes. Come on, somebody, let's give the Lord a hand. Glory to God. So Paul is saying, I haven't already obtained it yet. Some of you may be seated here. You haven't got that job that you want. You haven't got that qualification that you want. You are not one of the gifted singers and gifted band players. You are not somebody that can be like a steward and shake people's hands and welcome them and smile and be somebody, hallelujah, as an extrovert. You haven't obtained that yet, but that not must stop you. That must not hold you. That must not make you quit. That must not make you take a back step. You gotta say, in Christ, I press on to obtain what Christ has already obtained for me. I know my Lord is gonna bless me. I know my Lord is gonna give me boldness. I know my Lord is gonna give me courage. Today, I'm not there yet. I haven't arrived yet. I'm a side person, but I know my tomorrow is going to come on somebody. I know my tomorrow is going to be brighter than my today. I press on to lay hold of what Christ has laid hold for me. I possess my possession. I possess, come on, tell somebody, I possess my possession, but I press on, but I press on. If I press this year, if I press, there's resistance. It's going to try to stop me. It's going to try not to move. But every day when I press, my arms are going to get stronger. My muscles are going to get stronger. My leg muscles are going to get stronger until I'm going to have the power to overcome it. And I'll press it down. Come on, somebody. There's some obstacles in your life, but you got to press on. There are stoppages in your life, but you got to press on. There are some negative things in your life, but you gotta press on. Come on, somebody, that every obstacle is gonna fall. Goliath must fall. Hallelujah. Tell your neighbor, press on. Your birthday is not coming, press on. That promotion is not coming, press on. That business is not working, press on. Your wife, hallelujah, has turned into a monster, press on. Your husband is a monster, press on. Because God is about to show up. Hallelujah. God will never turn a blind eye to you. God will never turn a deaf ear to you. Hallelujah. There is a season. The Bible says in Galatians 6:9, there's a due season, and the due season shall come. Muni warini, muni bekomor viasni. Hallelujah. Amen. Press on. Don't give up. Say, I'm not a quitter. I don't quit. Genesis 1:28. It's your purpose statement. Genesis 1:28. To multiply. I went through it last week. Hallelujah. To be fruitful. To multiply. Amen. To subdue. Glory to God. To replenish. To have dominion. That's what you are created for. It's your purpose statement. God placed you on this earth and has given you a purpose statement. Amen. multiply. I went through it. Produce something. Hallelujah. Amen. Do something. Let your hand work. God blesses the hands, the works of your hand. Hallelujah. Amen. It is God's original mandate for man. Genesis 1, 26, 28 is God's original mandate for man. And I prophesy over you that you will multiply. I prophesy that you will be fruitful. I prophesy that you will replenish. I prophesy that you will subdue. I prophesy that you will take dominion. Everything that is coming against you, everything that is overtaking you, everything that is overcoming you, it's high time to turn it around. You are being the hunter. You're running when a balega, when a hadloop. Hallelujah. It's time to turn around. Look the devil on his eyes. Look the enemy on his eyes. Look at your problem on the eyes. Look at the dials and say, now I'm not the hunted, but I'm the hunter. I'm coming to you in the name of the Lord and nothing can stop me. You got to bow down. I prophesy a shifting taking place in your life. I prophesy a divine moment taking place in your life right now. Those that are online, I'm talking to you. May the glory of God come in your home. Hallelujah. And that you'll be found next week sitting here in Jesus' name. Genesis 1:28 is your purpose statement. It is the blueprint for ruling. It is the blueprint for rising. It is the blueprint for possessing your possessions. I will never take no for an answer if God says I'm blessed. Hallelujah. You cannot curse a blessed man. You cannot curse a blessed woman. And may I pronounce this over you, that you are blessed. If Christ is in you, you are blessed. Hallelujah. The Bible says, it is a word. The truth will set you free. Nothing else. Nix alles. Hallelujah. In the mighty name of Jesus. So it's high time, church, to possess your possession, to take hold of what Christ has already taken hold for you. And Paul say, I press on. Tell your neighbor you need spiritual stamina. Hallelujah. Because opposition will always come. Hallelujah. Opposition will always come. You got to press on. Sometimes your worst enemy is in your home. Sometimes your worst enemy is in your home. And the enemy chooses people that has got influence over you to stop you from destiny. Hallelujah. You want to be an elder. You want to be a pastor. Watch what happens in your home. Hallelujah. What happens in your home is coming to sabotage your purpose and destiny that God has for you. And later on, you'll blame the pastor. He did not ordain me. Watch what is happening in your home. Hallelujah. What is happening in your home? You got to press over that obstacle. You got to bring that obstacle to subjection. You know what subdue means? Genesis 1:28. God has given you the power, my brother, to subdue. You know what subdue means? Take control. Take charge. You know, people say by fire and for force. I don't say that. Take charge through the authority and the power that is in you. Greater is he that is in you than he that is in the world. Your words has power. You can call down fire in the name of Jesus. Hallelujah. So the enemy in your home is not the real enemy. There's an enemy that is higher than that person, that is using that person to stop you from your destiny.
2: Praise the Lord. I pray that you have been blessed with this message. And I pray that the Lord's hand be upon you, His protection, His provision, His guidance, and His peace in the mighty name of Jesus. Hallelujah. Those that did not receive Jesus, I appeal to you to repeat this prayer after me. Hallelujah. Dear Lord Jesus, I know that I'm a sinner and I ask for your forgiveness. I believe you died for my sins and rose from the dead. I turn from my sins and invite you to become the Lord and Savior of my life. I want to trust and follow you as my Lord and Savior. I believe that by your stripes, which you took on your body, I am fully healed. And by your shed blood, I am washed, cleansed, and forgiven of all my sins. Holy Spirit, you have now taken residence in me, and I am now born again into the family of God. I am saved. God richly bless you. If you said this prayer, please keep in contact with us. In Jesus' name, Jesus loves you.
1: 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God bless you, and be sure to tune in same time, same place for your Divine Moment with Apostle Ryan Sutnanan. Goodbye. Welcome to the Divine Moment with Apostle Ryan Sutnanan on Covfefe FM 97.2. We're so glad you're tuning in today, so get ready for a divine encounter. If you're here, it means God has a word just for you. Apostle Ryan is more than just a preacher. He's a visionary, a global leader, and a mentor to thousands. He's also a business strategist, life coach, chaplain, and a professional counselor. And he also operates in the fivefold ministry. He specializes in delivering cutting-edge biblical and business leadership seminars worldwide. The impact of his ministry, marked by signs, wonders, and life transformation, is felt across the globe, from India to Botswana, Kenya to Zambia, and right here in South Africa. As the founder of Glory Divine World Ministries, based in Johannesburg, Apostle Ryan has built one of the fastest-growing churches in the West Rand. Glory Divine is a place where people from all walks of life gather as one Rainbow Nation family. Apostle Ryan's heart for the lost has driven him to build a mobile evangelistic stage truck to reach 1 million new souls under Ryan Sutnanan Ministries International. Apostle Ryan's influence goes beyond the pulpit. He has been recognized as one of the top influential men in South Africa and has now been nominated for the prestigious Legends Award, a testament to his remarkable contributions to our community and faith across the globe. He has received numerous prestigious accolades both nationally and internationally, too many to mention. He takes pride in delivering the undiluted Word of God, and to attest to this, he has been a student of the Word since 1990, holding various national and international qualifications in both biblical studies and business. So whether you're new to us or have been following for years, know that Glory Divine isn't just a church, it's a beacon of light and a place to call home. And if you're in the Joburg area, we invite you to make Glory Divine your home. From dynamic youth ministries to uplifting worship experiences, from exciting children's programs to impactful community outreach, Glory Divine is a church for the whole family. So if you're looking for spiritual growth and a place to belong, this is your home. Now, let's get ready to experience today's Divine Moment. Stay tuned, engage with us, and let's share the good news. Welcome to the Divine Moment with Apostle Dr. Ryan Sutnanan.

divine restoration. May your dry bones come alive. Hallelujah. Divine restoration. May your dry bones come alive. The word is taken from Ezekiel 37:1-14. The Bible says, the hand of the Lord came upon me and brought me out in the spirit of the Lord. The hand of the Lord came upon me and brought me out in the spirit of the Lord. Number one. And set, hallelujah, me down in the midst of the valley, and it was full of bones. Then he caused me to pass by them all around, and behold, there were very many, hallelujah, in the open valley. And indeed, they were very dry. And he said to me, son of man, can these bones live? So I answered, O Lord God, you know. Again he said to me, prophesy to these bones, and say to them, O dry bones, hear the word of the Lord. Thus says the Lord God to these bones, surely I will cause breath to enter into, hallelujah, and bring flesh upon you. Amen. Hallelujah. Surely I will cause breath to enter into you, and you shall live. I will put sinews on you and bring flesh upon you, cover you with skin and put breath in you, and you shall live, when you shall know that I am the Lord. So I prophesied as I was commanded, and as I prophesied, there was a noise, and suddenly a rattling, and the bones came together, bone to bone. Indeed, as I looked, the sinews and the flesh came upon them, and the skin covered them over, but there was no breath in them. Also he said to me, prophesy to the breath. Prophesy, son of man, and say to the breath, thus says the Lord God, come from four winds, O breath, and breathe on these slain, that they may live. So I prophesied as he commanded me, and breath came into them, and they lived, and stood upon their feet, an exceedingly great army. Then he said to me, son of man, these bones are the whole house of Israel. They indeed say, our bones are dry, our hope is lost, and we ourselves are cut off. Therefore prophesy and say to them, thus says the Lord God, behold, my people, I will open your graves and cause you to come up from your grave and bring you into the land of Israel. Then you shall know that I am the Lord when I have opened your graves, O my people, and brought you up from your graves. I will put my spirit in you, and you shall live, and I will place you in your own land. Then you shall know that I, the Lord, have spoken it and performed it, says the Lord. Thank God for the reading of his word. Say to your neighbor, restoration is coming. Divine restoration, may your dry bones come alive. Hallelujah. Now, church, I'm going to be quick and I'm going to be teaching more today. Firstly, God specializes in impossible situations. Hallelujah. I want you to engage with me. I know I'm not going to talk back, but I want you to engage, because when you say amen, something happens in the atmosphere. Hallelujah. Amen. So Ezekiel is taken by the Spirit into a valley of dry bones, completely lifeless, scattered, and beyond human repair. Ezekiel 37:3, the Bible says, son of man, can these bones live? Hallelujah. Amen. God asks a question, not because he doesn't know, hallelujah, but he wants to shift Ezekiel's faith. And I believe tonight the word of God as I'm ministering is here to shift your faith back to God. Hallelujah. Many of your focus is on your problem, and your problem is getting bigger and bigger and bigger and magnifying itself, and you can't see the glory of God.
So I pray that your faith is shifted back to the way maker, to the promise keeper, hallelujah, to the miracle worker in the mighty name of Jesus. So God is speaking today over dead dreams, over speaking over broken marriages, speaking over financial struggles, speaking over sickness and chronic conditions, speaking over emotional wounds, ministry burnout, family disintegration, and delayed promises. All these are represented by the dry bones. And there God is asking Ezekiel, can the situation that I mentioned change? And Ezekiel turns to God and says, Lord, you know. It is not a statement of mistrust. It is not a statement of doubt, but it is a statement of trust. Hallelujah. Amen. Putting the ball back in God's court, because God is a God of the impossibility. Can you give the Lord a hand? Hallelujah. Amen. So what looks finished or dry to man is only a setup, hallelujah, for God's power to be manifested in the mighty name of Jesus. Secondly, hallelujah, we need to face facts. We need to assess the situation, hallelujah. And here we see that the bones were very dry. There were no flesh on it. There were no blood in it. There was no life in it. And over and above that, all the parts of the bones were scattered. The head bone was one side, the leg bone was one side, the hand bone, the spine bone, the hip bone, everything was scattered, hallelujah. There was no order, amen. There was chaos, there was disorder. It happens sometime in your home, it happens in your life. You don't know whether you're going forward, whether you're going backward. You try one thing, but something else crops up. You fix one thing, and 10 other things get broken, hallelujah. It's a disintegration, and you sometimes feel, God, where are you? Ah, why do you allow this hopeless situation in my life? Hallelujah. So we need to face fact to see and to face reality. This was an impossible situation for man to fix. Amen. And I'm here to tell you that some of you are in a situation, those that are online is in a situation that it is humanly impossible to fix. And I pray that the word will reshift your focus back onto the supernatural. Amen. Are you with me? So Ezekiel 37 verse 2, the Bible says, and indeed they were very dry. Hallelujah. They were very dry. Amen. Not just today's issues in life. Sometimes we have issues here. We're trying to solve this issue, but something out of your past 2 years ago crops up. Hallelujah. Something that was waiting to show up. Hallelujah. At the wrong time, at a time where you were not prepared. It catches you off balance and you don't know how to handle it. And you're trying to handle this. Hallelujah. And something else crops up and you don't even have the strength. You don't even have the energy, hallelujah. And the only thing that you can do sometime is, God, I want to quit. I want to backslide. I don't want to go to church anymore. Oh God, where are you? It's not worth worshiping you anymore. It's not worth reading the word of God. It's not worth partaking in stewardship. It doesn't help. It's not raining, but it's pouring. Hallelujah. Amen. That's the representation of the bones being dry. No life. No life. Hallelujah. Amen. So it's not about small problems. Amen. It is a situation of dire need. It is a situation of rock bottom. It is a situation of hopelessness. And you sit and think, what my future holds? How am I going to pay the rent? How am I going to look after the family? How am I going to make the bond? How am I going to meet the car payment? How am I going to raise the children? How am I going to see to my health? What's going to happen later on in life? It comes to a situation where you look at your problem and your problem is a mountain and your God is an ant. So I pray this evening that you refocus. Tell your neighbor, you got to refocus. You got to refocus. You got to refocus. Hallelujah. Amen. So
It is important, church, that sometimes in life, I don't say sometime, I believe all the time, that you got to face fact and evaluate your situation. Ezekiel came and it was not the devil. It was not the devil that took Ezekiel to the valley. Most of the time we want to bind the devil. Most of the time we want to rebuke the devil. Most of the time we say, oh, by fire, come on the devil. Hallelujah. Amen. And the devil say, no, it wasn't me. It is the Lord that took Ezekiel to the valley. Sometimes we are in a valley situation so we can evaluate our life. Evaluate ourselves, hallelujah, and try to see where is God in our life, hallelujah, because God is a jealous God. Sometimes he wants you for himself. You are the bride, he's the bridegroom, hallelujah. He doesn't want you to prostitute somewhere else. Sorry for the word, hallelujah. So sometimes he allows you to get into a valley. And when Ezekiel went into a valley, he had to assess the situation. And he finds, oh God, you are the God. Your spirit brought me into this area and I can see dryness. I can see dryness. And on top of that, I'm right in the valley. Hallelujah. Are you listening, church? Hallelujah. So sometimes we have to come and evaluate ourselves in the mighty name of Jesus. Hallelujah. Amen. And sometimes you prayed over something over and over and over and over and it's not get fixed. Hallelujah. Amen. And you prayed for the promotion, but you got demoted. You prayed for the job, but the job door closed and someone else got it. Hallelujah. You prayed for your increase and you never get it and somebody sitting next to you got the increase. Hallelujah. Amen. God has a way of getting you to him. Nobody can run away from God. Hallelujah. For too long. Amen. There comes a time where God will allow you to go to the valley. And you look this side, the door is closed. You look that side, the door is closed. The very friends that you trusted will turn the back on you. And you'll come crawling back onto the altar. Why? Does God don't love you? No, the Bible says in Hebrews, he loves those whom he loves. He chastens, he rebukes, and he disciplines. He says, Paul said, give to Satan, hallelujah, whoever belongs to Satan. Amen. So the flesh can be destroyed, but the soul can be saved. Tell your neighbor, you can't run away from God. You cannot run away from God. You might run away one day or 1 week or 1 year. There is a time that God will tell you, son, daughter, my assignment over your life is not finished. You have an unfinished assignment. Get on with the program. Let's give the Lord a hand. Hallelujah. Amen. So God didn't make Ezekiel to avoid the valley. I want this to be knocked inside like a nail and a hammer. God didn't make Ezekiel to avoid the valley. He's a God. He can do anything. Hallelujah. But he took Ezekiel. The Spirit of the Lord took Ezekiel. There could have been another place. There could have been another place. He said, come here, son. Let's go to the valley. This is your route. And this is where you will come to understand and catch a revelation of how powerful I am. Sometimes it is in the valley you meet God and you get a revelation. You are in the valley, but you are looking for an escape route. Oh, I need to go to this escape route. I need to get, let me get involved in my business. Maybe that's the escape route. Let me run away from a colleague. Maybe that's the escape route. Hallelujah. It's not the escape route because God has a design for you and God has a purpose for you. And I always say provision is found in the lane of purpose and God will take you to the valley so that he can put you on the mountain in the name of Jesus. Whoever is going through the valley experience right now, I pray God give you discernment. I pray the Holy Spirit reveal to you why is he allowing you to be prolonged in the valley. You know why? Can I give you the answer? Hallelujah. What did God say to Ezekiel? Hallelujah. Obedience. The Spirit said to Ezekiel, prophesy. Hallelujah. Ezekiel could have disobeyed that instruction. And that instruction of the Spirit is in your Bible. Your Word of God is the instruction that will bring life to your chaotic situation. Let's give the Lord a hand. Hallelujah. In the mighty name of Jesus. No other way. No other way. But the word. Hallelujah.
Amen. So he brought Ezekiel into the valley. Amen. So God sometimes will take you into what you fear so he can show you his power.

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2: 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We're so glad you're tuning in today, so get ready for a divine encounter. If you're here, it means God has a word just for you. Apostle Ryan is more than just a preacher. He's a visionary, a global leader, and a mentor to thousands. He's also a business strategist, life coach, chaplain, and a professional counselor. And he also operates in the fivefold ministry. He specializes in delivering cutting-edge biblical and business leadership seminars worldwide. The impact of his ministry, marked by signs, wonders, and life transformation, is felt across the globe, from India to Botswana, Kenya to Zambia, and right here in South Africa. As the founder of Glory Divine World Ministries, based in Johannesburg, Apostle Ryan has built one of the fastest-growing churches in the West Rand. Glory Divine is a place where people from all walks of life gather as one Rainbow Nation family. Apostle Ryan's heart for the lost has driven him to build a mobile evangelistic stage truck to reach 1 million new souls under Ryan Sicknanan Ministries International. Apostle Ryan's influence goes beyond the pulpit. He has been recognized as one of the top influential men in South Africa and has now been nominated for the prestigious Legends Award, a testament to his remarkable contributions to our community and faith across the globe. He has received numerous prestigious accolades both nationally and internationally, too many to mention. He takes pride in delivering the undiluted Word of God, and to attest to this, he has been a student of the Word since 1990, holding various national and international qualifications in both biblical studies and business. So whether you're new to us or have been following

divine restoration. May your dry bones come alive. Hallelujah. Divine restoration. May your dry bones come alive. The word is taken from Ezekiel 37, 1 to 14. The Bible says, the hand of the Lord came upon me and brought me out in the spirit of the Lord. The hand of the Lord came upon me and brought me out in the spirit of the Lord. Number one. And set, hallelujah, me down in the midst of the valley, and it was full of bones. Then he caused me to pass by them all around, and behold, there were very many, hallelujah, in the open valley. And indeed, they were very dry. And he said to me, son of man, can these bones live? So I answered, O Lord God, you know. Again he said to me, prophesy to these bones, and say to them, O dry bones, hear the word of the Lord. Thus says the Lord God to these bones, surely I will cause breath to enter into, hallelujah, and bring flesh upon you. Amen. Hallelujah. Surely I will cause breath to enter into you, and you shall live. I will put sinews on you and bring flesh upon you, cover you with skin and put breath in you, and you shall live, when you shall know that I am the Lord. So I prophesied as I was commanded, and as I prophesied, there was a noise, and suddenly a rattling, and the bones came together, bone to bone. Indeed, as I looked, the sinews and the flesh came upon them, and the skin covered them over, but there was no breath in them. Also he said to me, prophesy to the breath. Prophesy, son of man, and say to the breath, thus says the Lord God, come from four winds, O breath, and breathe on these slain, that they may live. So I prophesied as he commanded me, and breath came into them, and they lived, and stood upon their feet, an exceedingly great army. Then he said to me, son of man, these bones are the whole house of Israel. They indeed say, our bones are dry, our hope is lost, and we ourselves are cut off. Therefore prophesy and say to them, thus says the Lord God, behold my people, I will open your graves and cause you to come up from your grave and bring you into the land of Israel. Then you shall know that I am the Lord when I have opened your graves, O my people, and brought you up from your graves. I will put my spirit in you, and you shall live, and I will place you in your own land. Then you shall know that I, the Lord, have spoken it and performed it, says the Lord. Thank God for the reading of his word. Say to your neighbor, restoration is coming. Divine restoration, may your dry bones come alive. Hallelujah. Now, church, I'm going to be quick and I'm going to be teaching more today. Firstly, God specializes in impossible situations. Hallelujah. I want you to engage with me. I know I'm not going to talk back, but I want you to engage, because when you say amen, something happens in the atmosphere. Hallelujah. Amen. So Ezekiel is taken by the Spirit into a valley of dry bones, completely lifeless, scattered, and beyond human repair. Ezekiel 37 verse 3, the Bible says, son of man, can these bones live? Hallelujah. Amen. God asks a question, not because he doesn't know. Hallelujah. But he wants to shift Ezekiel's faith. And I believe tonight the word of God, as I'm ministering,

0: year to shift your faith back to God. Hallelujah. Many of your focus is on your problem, and your problem is getting bigger and bigger and bigger and magnifying itself, and you can't see the glory of God. So I pray that your faith is shifted back to the way maker, to the promise keeper, hallelujah, to the miracle worker in the mighty name of Jesus. So God is speaking today over dead dreams, over speaking over broken marriages, speaking over financial struggles, speaking over sickness and chronic conditions, speaking over emotional wounds, ministry burnout, family disintegration, and delayed promises. All these are represented by the dry bones. And there God is asking Ezekiel, can the situation that I mentioned change? And Ezekiel turns to God and says, Lord, you know. It is not a statement of mistrust. It is not a statement of doubt, but it is a statement of trust. Hallelujah. Amen. Putting the ball back in God's court, because God is a God of the impossibility. Can you give the Lord a hand? Hallelujah. Amen. So what looks finished or dry to man is only a setup, hallelujah, for God's power to be manifested in the mighty name of Jesus. Secondly, hallelujah, we need to face facts. We need to assess the situation, hallelujah. And here we see that the bones were very dry. There were no flesh on it. There were no blood in it. There was no life in it. And over and above that, all the parts of the bones were scattered. The head bone was one side. The leg bone was one side. The hand bone, the spine bone, the hip bone, everything was scattered. Hallelujah. There was no order. Amen. There was chaos. There was disorder. It happens sometime in your home. It happens in your life. You don't know whether you're going forward, whether you're going backward. You try one thing, but something else crops up. You fix one thing and 10 other things get broken. Hallelujah. It's a disintegration, and you sometimes feel, God, where are you? Why do you allow this hopeless situation in my life? Hallelujah. So we need to face fact to see and to face reality. This was an impossible situation for man to fix. Amen. And I'm here to tell you that some of you are in a situation, those that are online is in a situation that it is humanly impossible to fix. And I pray that the word will reshift your focus back onto the supernatural. Amen. Are you with me? So Ezekiel 37 verse 2, the Bible says, and indeed they were very dry. Hallelujah. They were very dry. Amen. Not just today's issues in life. Sometimes we have issues here. We're trying to solve this issue, but something out of your past 2 years ago crops up. Hallelujah. Something that was waiting to show up. Hallelujah. At the wrong time, at a time where you were not prepared, it catches you off balance and you don't know how to handle it. And you're trying to handle this. Hallelujah. And something else crops up and you don't even have the strength. You don't even have the energy. Hallelujah. And the only thing that you can do sometime is, God, I want to quit. I want to backslide. I don't want to go to church anymore. Oh God, where are you? It's not worth worshiping you anymore. It's not worth reading the word of God. It's not worth partaking in stewardship. It doesn't help. It's not raining, but it's pouring. Hallelujah. Amen. That's the representation of the bones being dry. No life. No life. Hallelujah. Amen. So it's not about small problems. Amen. It is a situation of dire need. It is a situation of rock bottom. It is a situation of hopelessness. And you sit and think, what my future holds? How am I going to pay the rent? How am I going to look after the family? How am I going to make the bond? How am I going to meet the car payment? How am I going to raise the children? How am I going to see to my health? What's going to happen later on in life? It comes to a situation where you look at your problem and your problem is a mountain and your God is an ant. So I pray this evening that you refocus. Tell your neighbor, you got to refocus. You got to refocus. You got to refocus. Hallelujah. Amen. So, it is important, church, that sometimes in life, I don't say sometime, I believe all the time, that you got to face fact and evaluate your situation. Ezekiel came and it was not the devil. It was not the devil that took Ezekiel to the valley. Most of the time we want to bind the devil. Most of the time we want to rebuke the devil. Most of the time we say, oh, by fire, come on the devil. Hallelujah. Amen. And the devil say, no, it wasn't me. It is the Lord that took Ezekiel to the valley. Sometimes we are in a valley situation so we can evaluate our life. Evaluate ourselves, hallelujah, and try to see where is God in our life, hallelujah, because God is a jealous God. Sometimes he wants you for himself. You are the bride, he's the bridegroom, hallelujah. He doesn't want you to prostitute somewhere else. Sorry for the word, hallelujah. So sometimes he allows you to get into a valley. And when Ezekiel went into a valley, he had to assess the situation. And he finds, oh God, you are the God. Your spirit brought me into this area and I can see dryness. I can see dryness. And on top of that, I'm right in the valley. Hallelujah. Are you listening, church? Hallelujah. So sometimes we have to come and evaluate ourselves in the mighty name of Jesus. Hallelujah. Amen. And sometimes you prayed over something over and over and over and over and it's not get fixed. Hallelujah. Amen. And you prayed for the promotion, but you got demoted. You prayed for the job, but the job door closed and someone else got it. Hallelujah. You prayed for your increase and you never get it and somebody sitting next to you got the increase. Hallelujah. Amen. God has a way of getting you to him. Nobody can run away from God. Hallelujah. For too long. Amen. There comes a time where God will allow you to go to the valley. And you look this side, the door is closed. You look that side, the door is closed. The very friends that you trusted will turn their back on you. And you'll come crawling back onto the altar. Why? Does God don't love you? No, the Bible says in Hebrews, he loves those whom he loves. He chastens, he rebukes, and he disciplines. He says, Paul said, give to Satan, hallelujah, whoever belongs to Satan. Amen. So the flesh can be destroyed, but the soul can be saved. Tell your neighbor, you can't run away from God. You cannot run away from God. You might run away one day or one week or one year. There is a time that God will tell you, son, daughter, my assignment over your life is not finished. You have an unfinished assignment. Get on with the program. Let's give the Lord a hand. Hallelujah. Amen. So God didn't make Ezekiel to avoid the valley. I want this to be knocked inside like a nail and a hammer. God didn't make Ezekiel to avoid the valley. He's a God. He can do anything. Hallelujah. But he took Ezekiel, the Spirit of the Lord took Ezekiel. There could have been another place. There could have been another place. He said, come here, son. Let's go to the valley. This is your route. And this is where you will come to understand and catch a revelation of how powerful I am. Sometimes it is in the valley you meet God and you get a revelation. You are in the valley, but you are looking for an escape route. Oh, I need to go to this escape route. Let me get involved in my business. Maybe that's the escape route. Let me run away from a colleague. Maybe that's the escape route. Hallelujah. It's not the escape route because God has a design for you and God has a purpose for you. And I always say provision is found in the lane of purpose and God will take you to the valley so that he can put you on the mountain in the name of Jesus. Whoever is going through the valley experience right now, I pray God give you discernment. I pray the Holy Spirit reveal to you why is he allowing you to be prolonged in the valley. You know why? Can I give you the answer? Hallelujah. What did God say to Ezekiel? Hallelujah. Obedience. The Spirit said to Ezekiel, prophesy. Hallelujah. Ezekiel could have disobeyed that instruction. And that instruction of the Spirit is in your Bible. Your word of God is the instruction that will bring life to your chaotic situation. Let's give the Lord a hand. Hallelujah. In the mighty name of Jesus. No other way. No other way but the word. Hallelujah. Amen. So he brought Ezekiel into the valley. Amen. So God sometimes will take you into what you fear so he can show you his power. Job said, what you fear does come to you. Hallelujah. Even the Satan went to God and asked permission, amen, to put certain things on Job. And sometimes God will allow you to go through a certain valley experience. Hallelujah. Amen. So in that valley experience, your focus will come right. In that valley experience, you will see the miracle, marvelous power of God. And when you walk out of the valley, you're no more the same person that entered the valley. When you walk out of there, you will say, I've seen the hand of the Lord. I've seen the glory of the Lord. I've seen the power of the Lord. I've seen the miracle of the Lord. I've seen a dead and a hopeless situation changed. I saw disintegration coming to integration. I saw division coming into unity. I saw lifeless coming into life. Now I have a deeper revelation of God. Once you go through the valley. So valley has a lesson. Valley has a teaching. I was in ICU for 18 days. Hallelujah. It was the deepest valley that death was hitting me every day. But when I came out from the now, what I know about God now, I didn't know about him before. Hallelujah. I can pray for the dead to raise. I have a faith that I can speak to you and say, God will come through in the 11th hour. Hallelujah. I can say to you that he is Jehovah Jireh and Jehovah Rafika. He's your healer. When doctors fail, our God will not fail. I came back out of the valley, hallelujah, more anointed with the glory and a word from God because I've seen his miracle working hand. May you see God in your valley. Let's give the Lord a hand. Hallelujah. In the mighty name of Jesus. Amen. Thirdly, you got to trust in God. Ezekiel says, Lord, you know. He never say, I don't know. So the Bible says in Ezekiel 37 verse 3, oh Lord God, you know. When God asked him a question, can these bones live? He says, Lord, you know. In another way, what you are saying, God, you are the omniscient God, all-knowing God. Nothing is impossible for you. Hallelujah. So if God comes to you and say to you, hallelujah, can the dry bones live?
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0: Can your situation change? Imagine you are Ezekiel in the valley and God comes to you and say, can your situation change? What will be your answer? What will be your answer? What will be your answer? Lord, I don't know. Taking into consideration the circumstances I am, how can I come out? How can I pay 20,000 when I get 10,000 in my hand? Hallelujah. Because you will not say, God, you know, you will try to look at your problem. And that's where you're going wrong. He is Jehovah Rafika and Jehovah Jireh. Amen. So we don't look at the problem. We look at the solution, and the solution is in the Word of God. Even your sight says it can never happen. You got to say, God, that dry bones in my life is going to come together. Hallelujah. In the mighty name of Jesus. I'm going to get out of my valley situation. I'm going to get out of this debt. God's divine acceleration will bring streams of income. I will pay my bond. I will pay my car in the mighty name of Jesus. Glory to God. Hallelujah. So Ezekiel's trust was in God. Lord, you know, you are the omniscient God. Nothing is hidden from you. If you created that dry bones, you can fix it. Jehovah Elohim is the God that recreates. He's the creator, creator. Hallelujah. So I pray anything lacking in your life that needs recreation, may Jehovah Elohim intervene in your life. Hallelujah. And bring those dead things back to life in the mighty name of Jesus. Hallelujah. I remember 2005, I had a major heart attack. Hallelujah. I died on the operating table. You know, it's in my book. Amen. They put thousands of volts and burned me all over. But I survived. God had a mission for me. This is 21 years ago. Hallelujah. And I feel I'm more better now than I was 40 when I was 40. 60 years, I feel like I'm 21. Hallelujah. It's the grace of God. It's the grace of God. Hallelujah. And the physician came and told me, you must not lift up more than 3 kg. Because all the enzyme around my heart dried up and my heart cannot be stable. It can't stand straight. It's dried up all over. Cannot. But today I lift up 100 kgs. Hallelujah. Why? I've been in a valley. I came out when I saw those people putting all that to lift me up until I was burnt. With my own eyes until my spirit came back. I seen the glory of God. I seen death and I tasted death. I've been on the other side. And I've come here to tell you, yes, there is another side. But don't worry, Muni, worry about the other side. You have Jesus with you. Hallelujah. Glory to God. Glory to God. So I'm here to tell you, trust in God. When every other people and your circumstances says impossible, you got to say it's possible in Jesus' name. The Bible says the just shall live by faith. And you are the just of God. Hallelujah. Glory to God. So Ezekiel doesn't deny reality. We got to know. We got to know that. Christians are not someone that walks around denying reality. Amen. Oh, you say, you got a problem? No, I do. I got no problem. Hallelujah. No, you say, I got a problem, but my problem solver is handling it. You don't deny it. Hallelujah. So Ezekiel never denied it. Hallelujah. Faith is not pretending that things are fine. A life of faith is not a pretension. Hallelujah. Faith is trusting God even when things are not fine. When you don't know how restoration will happen. Hallelujah. But trust says it's going to happen because the Word of God said it. And the Word of God is amen. Even if it takes a month or two, it's going to happen. But you don't lose faith. You don't lose fake focus. You don't lose trust. Fourthly, you got to prophesy to your situation. You got to prophesy to your situation. Ezekiel 37 verse 4. Prophesy to these bones. God says, the Spirit of the Lord says, prophesy to these bones. And if I ask you a question this day, how many of you prophesied today? Be honest. How many of you prophesied today to your dry situation? I prophesy early morning. I woke up 2 o'clock in the morning to do soul food. I was prophesying. Before my leg touched the ground, I said that the land shall produce fruit for me. I have dominion over the land. I prophesied to the land in the mighty name of Jesus. Are you prophesying to the land? Because in Genesis 1:26, God says clearly that you have dominion over everything. You got to subdue it, replenish it in the mighty name of Jesus. Some of you sit here. The Word of God will never go through from year to year because some of you just sit and look. But if you have come to really experience God, you will lift up your hand and say, thank you, Jesus. I'm going to go and take this and practice it and my life is going to change. Because some of the battles you are facing is not reality natural, it's supernatural, demonic. It's demonic that you are facing. Those are the opposition, and you can't do karate. Oh, come. Oh, come. Bah! No, you can't eat a demon down with your fiver. You need the word of God. You got to prophesy the word of God. In the mighty name of Jesus. Tell your neighbor you got to prophesy. Every morning, every day, every night, before you sleep, when you wake up, you got to prophesy. Hallelujah. Amen. So God did not speak directly to the bones. He used Ezekiel. And I want you to get this point. There are many things that God won't do. You're waiting on God and God is saying, I'm waiting on you. Matthew 18:19, 18:18, you allow and I will allow. You start the process and I'll end it. You start the process and I'll create the miracle. Hallelujah. God could have just looked there and said to Ezekiel, I'll show you how powerful I am. God don't need to show off. Hallelujah. He has done everything that needs to be done. It's recorded in his word. Hallelujah. He doesn't have to take glory, but we are created to give him glory through worship and praise and testimony. Testimony is very important. Very, very important. Any small thing God does for you must run and testify. Hallelujah. So God could have just stepped there as a bone here, lying here, bone is lying here, bone is lying here. He could have just looked at it and all the bones could have came together. But God is a God of protocols. He has given man dominion on the earth. Hallelujah. He has given you the responsibility to rule and reign, and he's not taking it back at the moment. Hallelujah. In his name, through his power, and having the identity in him, and the authority in him. In his name, you must speak. And what you speak shall be created. Hallelujah. So God should have just said, okay, let's bones come together. He said, no, I will stand. Because I took Ezekiel in the valley for him to learn a lesson. And I cannot take him out without him learning a lesson. Majority of us, we repeat our valley experience, because we don't learn our lesson in the valley. Once you learn with wisdom your lesson in the valley, you will not repeat the cyclical issues in your life. The devil exactly know how to destroy you. Oh, you are so faithful to the church. He will do something to offend you in church. Hallelujah. Now who you are focusing on? You're focusing on man. And man is imperfect. You're supposed to be focusing on the perfect, and that is Jesus. So he knows exactly how to offend you. Offense is the bait of Satan and it's the poison of Satan. And then you go out all offended. I'm not going to glory divine. That apostle preaches too long. When he preaches, I feel like he's speaking to me. He saw what I was doing. No, the Holy Spirit seen you in the mighty name of Jesus. Hallelujah. Glory to God. So God could have fixed it. But he wanted Ezekiel to learn a lesson, and you will never bypass your test. How many of you went to grade 12 without doing grade 9 or grade 10? Well, I did it. Everybody knows it's in my book from Senate 2. They double promoted me. It doesn't really happen. Hallelujah. But it happened to me in the mighty name of Jesus. You got to write a test or an exam to pass it, to go to the next grade. Hallelujah. So every test, even if a temptation come to you, hallelujah, God can disallow or allow it. Because God's glory, when God's glory is upon you, temptation can't come to you. Hallelujah. Because you'll run to the altar. You'll run to the presence of God. It might come tempted. You will be tempted. Jesus was tempted. But you will not be able to get into the jaws or the grip of that temptation. Remember, tempted but not trapped, 7 series. Hallelujah. In the mighty name of Jesus. When temptation comes to you, the devil knows exactly why he's tempting you, because that was your weakness. And if you overcome and overcome, you are closing that door. And once you close that door, you are overcoming it. So next time he comes, he says, oh Lord, let me go to the neighbor, because this child of God, that son of God, is too strong for me. Hallelujah. And there's a lesson that you learn. So as I close, Ezekiel, God could have allowed him to go away without learning the lesson. But God says, no, you are going to perform this miracle in my name. You prophesy You have the power to bring order to chaos. Hallelujah. In the mighty name of Jesus, amen. So the powerful truth is your voice will activate the miracle. Your voice will activate the miracle. As Ezekiel 37 verse 7 as a close. So I prophesied as I was commanded. Hallelujah. Amen. You got to speak, church. You got to speak. You got to say to your body, hallelujah, by the stripes of Jesus, I am healed. Isaiah 53 verse 5. You got to say to your finances, my God shall supply all my needs according to Philippians 4:19. You got to say to your family, as for me and my house, we shall serve the Lord. Joshua 24:15. You got to say to your mind, God has given me a pure mind, not a mind of fear, not a spirit of fear. 2 Timothy 1:7. You got to speak. Tell your neighbor, you got to speak. I know God is revealing to you all the problems you're facing, all the obstacles in your path. Hallelujah. You've got to start speaking to it. God said to Moses, hit the rock. I speak to the rock. He hit it. That's what we are doing. We're hitting our problem. Hallelujah. We're trying so many ways to try to solve this problem. Solve this problem. And it's not a natural problem. The root is not natural. But God is saying, speak to it. Speak to it. Prophesy. Prophesy over your problem. And I pray conclusion come. I pray climax come. I pray acceleration come. I pray turnaround come. I pray divine intervention come. I pray restoration come. I pray that dry bones live again in Jesus' name. Imagine God said to Ezekiel, prophesy. And some of you seated here, I pray you become have the Ezekiel spirit. Those that are online, I pray you have the Ezekiel spirit, the spirit of obedience. Hallelujah. Some of you will say, no, but I'm very shame. I'm actually by a scum. I can't pray loud. I can't pray loud. I can't shake people's hand. I can't sing in the worship team. I can't play an instrument. I can't be in the youth to do some, you know, plays and things. Ek is bias come. And God is saying, speak. God is saying, speak. Speak in the mighty name of Jesus. When God chose Moses, Moses came with the excuse and said, I can't speak. I'm a stammerer. I'm a stutterer. When God calls you, he doesn't make mistake. He took the excuse of Moses, but he made alternative plan. And he gave him a priest. Hallelujah. That will speak for him. But he will just speak for him. But the original intent and the original call was on Moses to be a deliverer. So your deformity or your weakness is not a barrier when God calls you. He will fix it. He will do something alternate. Hallelujah. So that you can fulfill your assignment in the mighty name of Jesus. One of the greatest ammunition you can give the devil is your silence. One of the greatest ammunition you can give the devil is your silence, because God created you as a speaking being, as a person, as a woman, as a man to prophesy things that are not as if they are. Hallelujah. Faith is a substance of things hoped for, evidence not seen. Substance of things hoped for. How do you define that? Substance is anything that you want climax on your life is a substance, but you cannot see it. But faith says it's done. Hallelujah. So faith brings what is still to be answered or still to be coming in your life. Faith brings it right now into the present. And you thank God and say, I got my house already. I got my car already. I got my job already. Mark 11:24, I think it's Mark 11:23-24 says, when you pray, believe you have it already. It's a done deal. Therefore, I say to you, whatever things you ask, when you pray, believe that you receive them and you will have them. So the believing come first, the receiving come later. We are vice versa. We want to see the receiving before we're going to thank God. You got to start thanking God before it's in your garage, before you have the title deed, before this finalization of something. Hallelujah. You got to thank God. Why? Because the word says it. And how do you do that? Hallelujah. By prophesying, by speaking, by worshiping, by praising. I pray that every person seated here become a worshiper and a praiser. The devil can never destroy a worshiper and a praiser. He can destroy a church goer. There's a difference between a church goer and a worshiper and a praiser. Hallelujah. Because when you come into the house of God, why do you come into the house of God? Because you are a worshiper. Are you getting it? You come into the house of God because you are a praiser. Because a worshiper and a praiser cannot stay out of the house of God. Coming to church doesn't make you a Christian. Hallelujah. Coming to church shows the evidence that you are a Christian because of relationship with God. Are you with me? Yeah, the Holy Spirit is talking to you. So the most powerful and the greatest weapon you can give the enemy where he will laugh at you is your silence. Because every day he plans to silence you. Silence your praise, silence your worship, silence your testimony, silence your witnessing. The greatest weapon he uses against you is your silence. You and I will always face bad days. Jesus said, in this world you will have trials, but be good cheer. I have overcome, you will overcome. How do you overcome? Is to open your mouth. Open your mouth and prophesy to your dead situation and they shall come alive.
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0: Taking possession through dominionship. The Bible says, Genesis 1:26-28, and I'm reading from the New King James Version. Then God said, let us make man in our image, according to our likeness. Let them have dominion over the fish of the sea, over the birds of the air, over the cattle, over the earth, and over every creeping thing that creeps on the earth. So God created man in his own image. In the image of God, he created him, male and female, he created them. Then God blessed them and God said to them, be fruitful and multiply, fill the earth and subdue it and have dominion. Genesis 1:28 in the King James Version, not the New King James Version, the King James Version, this is how it reads. And God blessed them, say, I'm blessed already. And God said unto them, be fruitful and multiply and replenish the earth. That's the word the King James Version used. Replenish the earth and subdue it and have dominion over the fish of the sea, over the fowl of the air, and over every living thing that moveth upon the earth. Say, I have dominion over every God's creation. Hallelujah. Everything that is created, God has given me dominion. Dominionship means, hallelujah, amen, the right and the ability to rule, to govern, and exercise power and authority over what Jesus has already nailed to the cross. Hallelujah. So if you are sick, Jesus nailed sickness to the cross. You got to have dominion over it in the name of Jesus. Hallelujah. If you are poor, Jesus, cursed is he who hangs on the tree. Jesus nailed poverty. Hallelujah. At the cross. So the portion for your life is not poverty in the mighty name of Jesus. Amen. Dominionship is the divine enablement to possess your possessions. What Jesus has given you, it is yours. No devil in hell has the right to stop a child of God. Are you with me? Say amen. Dominion and blessings only flows when you catch a revelation, hallelujah, of your identity in Christ. I pray every one of you know your identity in Christ. Philippians 3:12-14, the Bible says, Not that I have already obtained all this. Say I have not arrived yet. Amen. Glory to God. Amen. But I am better than what I was yesterday. I pray that you are better than what you were yesterday. Hallelujah. And I'm going to be more better tomorrow. So not that I have already obtained all this or have already arrived at my goal, but I press on to take hold of that for which Christ Jesus took hold of me. Brothers and sisters, I do not consider myself yet to have taken hold of it. Many of you are seated here. You have not really taken hold of what Christ has already completed on the cross. Hallelujah. What Christ has already nailed on the cross. Your possessions. Hallelujah. The Bible is very clear that you must not forget the benefits of God. Hallelujah. So Paul is saying, I press on, I move on, I march on, I discipline on, I sacrifice on to move forward, to lay hold of that which Christ has already laid hold for me. Hallelujah. There's nothing that you gotta walk for. Hallelujah. There's nothing that you gotta do. It's done already. In Christ, you are more than a conqueror. In Christ, you are blessed. Hallelujah. But you got to go and press on to lay hold of what Christ has already laid hold for you. You can sit at home. You can get lazy. You can procrastinate. You can choose to backslide. You can choose to leave the church. That is not pressing on. You got to press on, persevere on, push on, pray on. Hallelujah. Because your blessings is in Christ. And the Bible says that the devil's mission statement is to stop you, hallelujah, to rob you, to kill you, to destroy you. But you got to overcome the battles of life. When the storm hits you and the crisis hits you, you got to overcome and press on. You got to tell your brother, sorry, I cannot join you in this because I'm going to press on. When you're feeling tired, you got to tell your body, hallelujah, no, you cannot stay at home. I gotta press on. You don't have a car to come to church. You're not gonna use it as an excuse. I'm gonna go to my neighbor and tell, can you take me to church? I'm gonna press on. You're diagnosed with a sickness. You're gonna run to Jesus and press on and say, by his stripes. Come on, somebody, let's give the Lord a hand. Glory to God. So Paul is saying, I haven't already obtained it yet. Some of you may be seated here. You haven't got that job that you want. You haven't got that qualification that you want. You are not one of the gifted singers and gifted band players. You are not somebody that can be like a steward and shake people's hands and welcome them and smile and be somebody, hallelujah, as an extrovert. You haven't obtained that yet, but that not must stop you. That must not hold you. That must not make you quit. That must not make you take a back step. You gotta say, in Christ, I press on to obtain what Christ has already obtained for me. I know my Lord is gonna bless me. I know my Lord is gonna give me boldness. I know my Lord is gonna give me courage. Today I'm not there yet. I haven't arrived yet. I'm a side person, but I know my tomorrow is gonna come on, somebody. I know my tomorrow is gonna be brighter than my today. I press on to lay hold of what Christ has laid hold for me. I possess my possession. I possess. Come on, tell somebody, I possess my possession, but I press on, but I press on. If I press this here, if I press this resistance, it's going to try to stop me. It's going to try not to move. But every day when I press, my arms are going to get stronger. My muscles are going to get stronger. My leg muscles are going to get stronger until I'm going to have the power to overcome it. And I'll press it down. Come on, somebody. There's some obstacles in your life, but you got to press on. There are stoppages in your life, but you got to press on. There are some negative things in your life, but you got to press on. Come on, somebody, that every obstacle is going to fall. Goliath must fall. Hallelujah. Tell your neighbor, press on. Your bursary is not coming, press on. That promotion is not coming, press on. That business is not working, press on. Your wife, hallelujah, has turned into a monster, press on. Your husband is a monster, press on. Because God is about to show up, hallelujah. God will never turn a blind eye to you. God will never turn a deaf ear to you. Hallelujah. There is a season. The Bible says in Galatians 6:9, there's a due season, and the due season shall come. Muni warini, muni bekomor viasni. Hallelujah. Amen. Press on. Don't give up. Say, I'm not a quitter. I don't quit. Genesis 1:28. It's your purpose statement. Genesis 1:28. To multiply. I went through it last week. Hallelujah. To be fruitful. To multiply. Amen. To subdue. Glory to God. To replenish. To have dominion. That's what you are created for. It's your purpose statement. God placed you on this earth and has given you a purpose statement. Amen. Multiply. I went through it. Produce something. Hallelujah. Amen. Do something. Let your hand work. God blesses the hands, the works of your hand. Hallelujah. Amen. It is God's original mandate for man. Genesis 1:26, 28 is God's original mandate for man. And I prophesy over you that you will multiply. I prophesy that you will be fruitful. I prophesy that you will replenish. I prophesy that you will subdue. I prophesy that you will take dominion. Everything that is coming against you, everything that is overtaking you, everything that is overcoming you, it's high time to turn it around. You are being the hunter. You're running when a balega, when a hadloop. Hallelujah. It's time to turn around. Look the devil on his eyes. Look the enemy on his eyes. Look at your problem on the eyes. Look at the dials and say, now I'm not the hunted, but I'm the hunter. I'm coming to you in the name of the Lord, and nothing can stop me. You got to bow down. I prophesy a shifting taking place in your life. I prophesy a divine moment taking place in your life right now. Those that are online, I'm talking to you. May the glory of God come in your home. Hallelujah. And that you'll be found next week sitting here in Jesus' name. Genesis 1:28 is your purpose statement. It is the blueprint for ruling. It is the blueprint for rising. It is the blueprint for possessing your possessions. I will never take no for an answer if God says I'm blessed. Hallelujah. You cannot curse a blessed man. You cannot curse a blessed woman. And may I pronounce this over you, that you are blessed. If Christ is in you, you are blessed. Hallelujah. The Bible says, it is a word. The truth will set you free. Nothing else. Nix alles. Hallelujah. In the mighty name of Jesus. So it's high time, church, to possess your possession, to take hold of what Christ has already taken hold for you. And Paul say, I press on. Tell your neighbor, you need spiritual stamina. Hallelujah. Because opposition will always come. Hallelujah. Opposition will always come. You gotta press on. Sometimes your worst enemy is in your home. Sometimes your worst enemy is in your home. And the enemy chooses people that has got influence over you to stop you from destiny. Hallelujah. You want to be an elder. You want to be a pastor. Watch what happens in your home. Hallelujah. What happens in your home is coming to sabotage your purpose and destiny that God has for you. And later on, you'll blame the pastor. He did not ordain me. Watch what is happening in your home. Hallelujah. What is happening in your home? You got to press over that obstacle. You got to bring that obstacle to subjection. You know what subdue means? Genesis 1:28. God has given you the power, my brother, to subdue. You know what subdue means? Take control. Take charge. You know, people say by fire and for force. I don't say that. Take charge through the authority and the power that is in you. Greater is he that is in you than he that is in the world. Your words has power. You can call down fire in the name of Jesus. Hallelujah. So the enemy in your home is not the real enemy. There's an enemy that is higher than that person, that is using that person to stop you from your destiny.
2: Praise the Lord. I pray that you have been blessed with this message. And I pray that the Lord's hand be upon you, His protection, His provision, His guidance, and His peace in the mighty name of Jesus. Hallelujah. Those that did not receive Jesus, I appeal to you to repeat this prayer after me. Hallelujah. Dear Lord Jesus, I know that I'm a sinner, and I ask for your forgiveness. I believe you died for my sins and rose from the dead. I turn from my sins and invite you to become the Lord and Savior of my life. I want to trust and follow you as my Lord and Savior. I believe that by your stripes, which you took on your body, I am fully healed. And by your shed blood, I am washed, cleansed, and forgiven of all my sins. Holy Spirit, you have now taken residence in me, and I am now born again into the family of God. I am saved. God richly bless you. If you said this prayer, please keep in contact with us. In Jesus' name, Jesus loves you.
1: 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Goodbye. Welcome to the Divine Moment with Apostle Ryan Sicknanan on Kofifi FM 97.2. We're so glad you're tuning in today, so get ready for a divine encounter. If you're here, it means God has a word just for you. Apostle Ryan is more than just a preacher. He's a visionary, a global leader, and a mentor to thousands. He's also a business strategist, life coach, chaplain, and a professional counselor. And he also operates in the fivefold ministry. He specializes in delivering cutting-edge biblical and business leadership seminars worldwide. The impact of his ministry, marked by signs, wonders, and life transformation, is felt across the globe, from India to Botswana, Kenya to Zambia, and right here in South Africa. As the founder of Glory Divine World Ministries, based in Johannesburg, Apostle Ryan has built one of the fastest-growing churches in the West Rand. Glory Divine is a place where people from all walks of life gather as one Rainbow Nation family. Apostle Ryan's heart for the lost has driven him to build a mobile evangelistic stage truck to reach 1 million new souls under Ryan Sicknanan Ministries International. Apostle Ryan's influence goes beyond the pulpit. He has been recognized as one of the top influencers influential men in South Africa and has now been nominated for the prestigious Legends Award, a testament to his remarkable contributions to our community and faith across the globe. He has received numerous prestigious accolades both nationally and internationally, too many to mention. He takes pride in delivering the undiluted Word of God, and to attest to this, he has been a student of the Word since 1990, holding various national and international qualifications in both biblical studies and business. So whether you're new to us or have been following for years, know that Glory Divine isn't just a church, it's a beacon of light and a place to call home. And if you're in the Joburg area, we invite you to make Glory Divine your home. From dynamic youth ministries to uplifting worship experiences, from exciting children's programs to impactful community outreach, Glory Divine is a church for the whole family. So if you're looking for spiritual growth and a place to belong, this is your home. Now, let's get ready to experience today's divine moment. Stay tuned, engage with us, and let's share the good news. Welcome to the Divine Moment with Apostle Dr. Ryan Suknanen.

divine restoration. May your dry bones come alive. Hallelujah. Divine restoration. May your dry bones come alive. The word is taken from Ezekiel 37, 1 to 14. The Bible says, the hand of the Lord came upon me and brought me out in the spirit of the Lord. The hand of the Lord came upon me and brought me out in the spirit of the Lord. Number one. And set, hallelujah, me down in the midst of the valley, and it was full of bones. Then he caused me to pass by them all around, and behold, there were very many, hallelujah, in the open valley. And indeed, they were very dry. And he said to me, son of man, can these bones live? So I answered, O Lord God, you know. Again he said to me, prophesy to these bones, and say to them, O dry bones, hear the word of the Lord. Thus says the Lord God to these bones, surely I will cause breath to enter into, hallelujah, and bring flesh upon you. Amen. Hallelujah. Surely I will cause breath to enter into you, and you shall live. I will put sinews on you and bring flesh upon you, cover you with skin and put breath in you, and you shall live, when you shall know that I am the Lord. So I prophesied as I was commanded, and as I prophesied, there was a noise, and suddenly a rattling, and the bones came together, bone to bone. Indeed, as I looked, the sinews and the flesh came upon them, and the skin covered them over, but there was no breath in them. Also he said to me, prophesy to the breath. Prophesy, son of man, and say to the breath, thus says the Lord God, come from four winds, O breath, and breathe on these slain, that they may live. So I prophesied as he commanded me, and breath came into them, and they lived, and stood upon their feet, an exceedingly great army. Then he said to me, son of man, these bones are the whole house of Israel. They indeed say, our bones are dry, our hope is lost, and we ourselves are cut off. Therefore prophesy and say to them, thus says the Lord God, behold, my people, I will open your graves and cause you to come up from your grave and bring you into the land of Israel. Then you shall know that I am the Lord when I have opened your graves, O my people, and brought you up from your graves. I will put my spirit in you, and you shall live, and I will place you in your own land. Then you shall know that I, the Lord, have spoken it and performed it, says the Lord. Thank God for the reading of his word. Say to your neighbor, restoration is coming. Divine restoration, may your dry bones come alive. Hallelujah. Now, church, I'm going to be quick and I'm going to be teaching more today. Firstly, God specializes in impossible situations. Hallelujah. I want you to engage with me. I know I'm not going to talk back, but I want you to engage, because when you say amen, something happens in the atmosphere. Hallelujah. Amen. So Ezekiel is taken by the Spirit into a valley of dry bones, completely lifeless, scattered, and beyond human repair. Ezekiel 37 verse 3, the Bible says, son of man, can these bones live? Hallelujah. Amen. God asks a question, not because he doesn't know. Hallelujah. But he wants

dead dreams, over speaking over broken marriages, speaking over financial struggles, speaking over sickness and chronic conditions, speaking over emotional wounds, ministry burnout, family disintegration, and delayed promises. All these are represented by the dry bones. And there God is asking Ezekiel, can the situation that I mentioned change? And Ezekiel turns to God and says, Lord, you know. It is not a statement of mistrust. It is not a statement of doubt, but it is a statement of trust. Hallelujah. Amen. Putting the ball back in God's court because God is a God of the impossibility. Can you give the Lord a hand? Hallelujah. Amen. So what looks finished or dry to man is only a setup, hallelujah, for God's power to be manifested in the mighty name of Jesus. Secondly, hallelujah, we need to face facts. We need to assess the situation, hallelujah. And here we see that the bones were very dry. There were no flesh on it. There were no blood in it. There was no life in it. And over and above that, all the parts of the bones were scattered. The head bone was one side. The leg bone was one side. The hand bone, the spine bone, the hip bone, everything was scattered. Hallelujah. There was no order. Amen. There was chaos. There was disorder. It happens sometime in your home. It happens in your life. You don't know whether you're going forward, whether you're going backward. You try one thing, but something else crops up. You fix one thing and 10 other things get broken. Hallelujah. It's a disintegration and you sometimes feel, God, where are you? Ah, why do you allow this hopeless situation in my life? Hallelujah. So we need to face fact to see and to face reality. This was an impossible situation for man to fix. Amen. And I'm here to tell you that some of you are in a situation, those that are online is in a situation that it is humanly impossible to fix. And I pray that the word will reshift your focus back onto the supernatural. Amen. Are you with me? So Ezekiel 37 verse 2, the Bible says, and indeed, they were very dry. Hallelujah. They were very dry. Amen. Not just today's issues. In life, sometimes we have issues here. We're trying to solve this issue, but something out of your past 2 years ago crops up. Hallelujah. Something that was waiting to show up. Hallelujah. At the wrong time, at a time where you were not prepared, it catches you off balance and you don't know how to handle it. And you're trying to handle this. Hallelujah. And something else crops up and you don't even have the strength. You don't even have the energy, hallelujah. And the only thing that you can do sometime is, God, I want to quit. I want to backslide. I don't want to go to church anymore. Oh God, where are you? It's not worth worshiping you anymore. It's not worth reading the word of God. It's not worth partaking in stewardship. It doesn't help. It's not raining, but it's pouring. Hallelujah. Amen. That's the representation of the bones being dry. No life. No life. Hallelujah. Amen. So it's not about small problems. Amen. It is a situation of dire need. It is a situation of rock bottom. It is a situation of hopelessness. And you sit and think, what my future holds? How am I going to pay the rent? How am I going to look after the family? How am I going to meet the bond? How am I going to meet the car payment? How am I going to raise the children? How am I going to see to my health? What's going to happen later on in life? It comes to a situation where you look at your problem and your problem is a mountain and your God is an ant. So I pray this evening that you refocus. Tell your neighbor, you got to refocus. You got to refocus. You got to refocus. Hallelujah. Amen. So it is important, church, that sometimes in life, I don't say sometime, I believe all the time that you got to face fact and evaluate your situation. Ezekiel came and it was not the devil. It was not the devil that took Ezekiel to the valley. Most of the time we want to bind the devil. Most of the time

And we want to rebuke the devil. Most of the time we say, oh, by fire, come on the devil. Hallelujah. Amen. And the devil say, no, it wasn't me. It is the Lord that took Ezekiel to the valley. Sometimes we are in a valley situation so we can evaluate.

Good morning, good morning, good morning, Coffee Field listeners. What an honor, what a privilege to be in the presence of the Lord. The Bible says, in the presence of the Lord, there is fullness of joy. Allow me to say to all the mothers, Happy Mother's Day. May you have a good one. To Apostle Sandy and Pastor Frank Boysens, thank you for this opportunity. I don't take it lightly and I don't take it for granted. If you have a Bible, turn with me to 1 Kings chapter 3. Verses 16. Then two prostitutes came to the king and stood before him. The one woman said, "Oh, my Lord, this woman I loved in the same house, and I gave birth to a child. While she was in the house, then on the third day after I gave birth, this woman also gave birth and were alone. There was no one else with us in the house. Only two were in the house. And the woman's son died in the night because she was laying on him. And she arose at midnight and took my son from beside me. While your servant slept and lay him at the breast and lay her dead son at my breast, when I rose in the morning to nurse my child, behold, he was dead. But when I looked at him closely in the morning, behold, he was not the child that I have borne." But the other woman said, "No, the living child is mine, and the dead child is yours." The first said, "No, the dead child is yours, and the living child is mine." Thus they spoke before the king. Then the king said, "The one says, 'This is my son that is alive,' and your son is dead." And the other one say, "No, but your son is dead. My son is a living one." And the king say, "Bring me a sword." A sword was brought before the king. And the king say, "Divide the child while the two and give half to the one and the other half to the other one." Then the woman whose son was alive said to the king, because her heart yearned for her son, "Oh, my Lord, give the living child. By no means put him to death." But the other one say, "He shall be either mine or yours. Divide him." Then the king answered and said, "Give the living child to the first woman, and by no means put him to death. She's the mother." And the Israel and all Israel heard of the judgment the king had rendered, and they stood in awesome. May the Lord bless the reading of his word this morning. A mother will give until it hurts. When the test came to the real mother, she did something extraordinary. She was willing to give up her own child rather to see him harmed. She chose to sacrifice over possessions, life over being right, and love over winning. This reveals the essence of a true mother. Yes, today we celebrate Mother's Day, and it's so sad that we as children have to wait for Mother's Day. We have to wait for mothers when it's their birthdays. Why can't we celebrate our mothers every day, appreciate them, love them, and respect them? Allow me to say this. Look at this woman. She knows this is her child. And the other woman, she knows this her child was dead. But yet, she goes the extra mile, and yet she sacrifices her only child and say, "Don't give this child to this woman." But I want to say this morning, we have to appreciate our mothers. This reveals the essence of a true motherhood. A real mother is not defined by biology only, by the compassion, the sacrifice, and the selfness. A mother's love says, "Let my child live and be well.
Even if it costs me, true love will protect nature and puts this child's well-being above pride, control, and recognition. And today, yes, we celebrate Mother's Day, but I wanna say, look at this mother. She goes the extra mile just to sacrifice a child. You know what? I always say to the guys at the rear, you surely won't miss the waters until that well runs dry. Sometimes we don't appreciate, Mom, we don't appreciate the gift that God has given unto us. And I want to encourage you this morning. Let's appreciate Mom while she's still alive. You know, I look at how moms will go the extra mile. When my brother was in prison, we went and visited him. And I always said, I will never go to the prison. But you know what caught my eye? That visit. While we were sitting and waiting, I'm looking at families that came and visited their sons. And all that we see, it's mothers with these big carrier bags to come and visit their children, grandchildren, children. And what they will do for them, they will take their last for their children. And I want to encourage you this morning. It's our God will give us this gift, and yet we don't appreciate this gift. The kind of love reflects in the heart of a mother. A love that is willing to release to the truth and not give to the sake of life. Just as a true mother cried out to save her child, so mothers today. Mothers always intercede for their children. Mothers will always take their last for their children. And today, I want to let you know, let's appreciate our mothers. Look at this mother. Look at her. She knows this is her child, but yet she wants to sacrifice and give this child to the woman that says, that's my child. And I want to encourage you this morning. Let's appreciate our mothers. Let's love them. Let's do that what we're supposed to do. Today we honor them for the sacrifice not seen, for the love that keeps choosing for us, for the strength and protection, guidance, sometimes let go. I always say to the guys at the rehab, even when you play the lotto, even when the lotto is 10 million, 5 million, a million, you will never be able to pay your mother what your mother has done for you. And yet we take things for granted. And yet we don't respect them. And yet we don't love them. When mom is no more there, see what's happening. Look, with all due respect, what I'm going to say this morning. Look at the graveyards this morning. Oh, people go to the graveyards and go buy flowers and put the flowers at the grave. Mom is no more there. When mom was alive, we don't take time and go and spend some time or take 100 or 200 rand and buy some flowers and a gift and say, Mom, I do love you. I appreciate what you have done. Today, my mother is no more. And yet, I still miss her. I want to encourage you this morning, beloveds. Let's appreciate Mom. Let's love them. Let's cherish them. The mark of a true mother is not what she can claim, but what she's willing to give.
every time when we look at mom and we look what mom, the sacrifice. And I want to encourage you this morning, all the mothers out there, they never give up on their children. No matter what the children goes through, they always be there for the children 24/7. And I know this morning that God is going to bless our mothers. I know this morning is about to come true for every household this morning. And I can say truly this morning, you surely won't miss the waters until that well runs dry. And I know this morning it's not over until God says it's over. God has carried us from January until May. He has provided, He made provision for every household of faith. Our mothers never gave up on us. No matter what we are going through, no matter what we are doing to them, no matter the many times we hurt them, we disappoint them, yet they still love us in spite of. And I know this morning she will take her last money. She will take her last because she will give until it hurts. And when it's our turn to give, and it's when it's our turn to appreciate as children, we always turn our backs on our parents. We always got a say, they will never understand. But we as children, we don't realize that our parents comes from them. There's many times when then our parents warns us, don't go there. And yet we say, what do they know? And yet, when we get into a situation, then the words comes, as ek maar net kon geluister het na my ma. There's a lot of people that sits today in prison. There's a lot of people that sits in a situation when the mother was just addressing the situation and tell them, don't go there. Hulle sê, spyt is 'n goeie woord, maar ek kom 'n bietjie te laat. As ek maar net kon geluister het, dan sal ek nie myself hier bevind het waar my ma, waar ek myself bevind het nie. As ek maar net kon geluister het na my ma se woorde. And I want to say this morning, God give us an opportunity to make things right this morning. Let's appreciate mom this morning. Let's respect mom this morning. It's not too late. It's not too late this morning. While your mother is still alive, appreciate her, love her, and respect her this morning. The Bible says obedience is better than sacrifice. And I know this morning is about to turn things around for your good. Because the Bible says that all things work together for the good for them that loves the Lord. Yesterday, I was at a graduation at one of the rehabs. And I look at the parents, and it was all mothers there. You know, how they sacrifice for their children. And yet they never give up on their children. And I want to encourage you this morning. It's not over until God says it's over. He's a way maker and He's a promise keeper. He says in His word that He will never leave us. And He will never forsake us. The Bible says if we honor mom and dad, our days will be lengthened. I want to say this morning, respect goes a long way. Because the Bible says whatever a man sow, he will reap. So whatever you sow in your mother's life, you will reap it. And while she's this side of the grave this morning, beloveds, let's appreciate them. Let's love them. Let's just walk the extra mile with them. Because you see, beloveds, we don't have our lives in our hands. We don't have the guarantee about tomorrow. Because tomorrow is promised unto nobody. And yet, God grace us. God gives us an opportunity to do good. And I know this morning,
It's a mother's cry this morning. Every morning when you don't, people that goes out at night, mom will not sleep until you in the house. And yet we take it for granted. Here is, look at the scripture what we read this morning in 1 Kings chapter 3. How that mother knows that this is her child, but yet she will still sacrifice that this child be alive. Where you find yourself this morning, gentlemen, ladies, children, just for 1 second, just for 1 minute, just press your rewind button and see what mom has done for you. How she tolerated you. How she never give up on you. And every time she will just give and give and give and give until it hurts. And she stands on the word of God. She prays every day. Every night she calls your name. Father, protect my son. Protect my daughter. Save them, Lord. Do the impossible in their lives. She never gives up on you. Never, never. Even when you are wrong. Even when you do the things that you're not supposed to do. She will always back you 100%. And that's why God says, I will never leave you. I will never forsake you. That's how a mother will cry out to her children. I will never leave you. And I will never forsake you. I will go with you all the way, like God says. When you go through the waters, I'll be there. When you go through the fire, I'll be there. That's a mother's cry. She will never leave her children. Never. And I want to encourage you this morning as children, while mom is still alive, let's appreciate mom. Let's love her and let's respect her. And this morning, Joshua said, as for me and my house, we will serve the Lord. And it's every mother's prayer this morning, as for me and my house, we will serve the Lord. It's not easy. It's not easy. It's not easy. It's not easy. Look at our communities out there. Every weekend, people stand at an open grave. And in an open grave, who died? A young person, a boy, 16, 17, 18 years old. How many times did mothers cry for their children? And they never give up on their children. And today, it's a special day. It's Mother's Day. That's why I just thought, let me just share briefly about the mother, her heart, and what a mother will sacrifice for her children. And it's so true, it's so true, it's so true. You'll never, it's always when it's not there anymore, then we cry, but we surely won't miss the waters until that well runs dry. Let's appreciate our mothers. Let's love them. And let's respect them this morning. And I know this morning that God is about to turn things around for our good this morning. The Bible says, what shall separate us from this love of God?
Nothing will be able to separate us from our mothers even. Because moms will go all the way. They will go all the way. And I know that I know in my knower is about to come through for us. As children this morning, I want to close this morning. If your mom is still alive this morning, if things is not right between you and mom, there's nothing wrong to say, Ma, I'm sorry. Ma, I have disappointed you. There's nothing wrong to knock on a door this morning and say, please forgive me. I love you. Sorry that I've hurt you. Sorry that I've disappointed you this morning. And I know she will say, my child, I love you. Ten spyte wat jy gedoen het, ten spyte wat jy my dier gesit het, ek is lief vir jou. Ek nog nooit die touwel ingegooi nie. I've never give up on you. And I know this morning is about to do the impossible in our lives. May the Lord help us this morning to appreciate our mothers. May God bless us this morning. Thank you this morning, Mom, for your love. Thank you for your patience towards us as your children. Thank you, thank you, thank you. May every mother experience today the love, the happiness, and the joy. The Lord bless you. Father, we are so thankful and grateful. For this is the day that the Lord has made. Your word declared this morning that weeping may last for a while, but joy comes in the morning. Pray this morning, Father, for every household of faith this morning. Pray for every mother this morning. Pray, God, that you will bless them. I pray, God, that you will keep them. I pray, God, that you will put a fence around them. I pray, Father, that you will strengthen every mother this morning. Your word declared this morning that they that wait upon the Lord, they shall renew their strength. Father, your word declared this morning, the battle is not ours. This morning, Father, your word says, be still and know that I am God. And this morning, Father, we know that you are in control of every situation. Thank you that, Father, that you will never give us something that we will not be able to handle. And with that, Father, you will give us the answer. Thank you this morning for fighting our battles this morning. I pray this morning, Lord, that you are a way maker, that you are a promise keeper. Father, Moses says, I will not go unless you go before me. I pray this morning, Father, that you will go before every family, that you will make the crooked way straight this morning. I pray this morning for the blessings of the Lord over every household of faith this morning. We know this morning that faith cometh by hearing the word of the Lord. Father, your word declare, knock and it shall be open, ask and you shall receive. And thank you this morning that we can knock. Thank you this morning that we can ask. We know this morning that God is able to do far above, exceedingly abundantly, what we can think and hope for the power that worketh in us. I pray this morning for your blessings. I pray this morning that you will meet every family. There's a mom that is this morning in ICU.
There's a mother that this morning in hospital fighting for their lives. But I thank you, Father, that healing is for the bread's children. Thank you for touching them right now from the crown of their heads to the soles of their feet. Thank you this morning for your grace. Thank you this morning for your mercy upon their lives. And help us as children never to take things for granted. Help us to love and help us to appreciate our mothers. I pray this morning for your blessings. Father, it's the blessings of God that make it rich and adds no sorrow. Father, this morning we know with God all things are possible. And I pray this morning for your blessings over every family. Father, thank you for your grace and thank you for your mercy. Thank you this morning that we know with God all things are possible this morning. Thank you, Father God, that you have never given up on us this morning. And I know this morning, Father God, with God all things are possible. Help us this morning, Father, that we will never, never throw in the towel. Because we know this morning it's not over until God says it's over. I pray this morning for your blessing. I pray this morning for your protection. And I know this morning, with God, all things are possible. Help us this morning. Help us this morning never, never, never to take things for granted as children. Thank you this morning for your word. Here, u woord dat 'n lig op ons pad is en 'n lamp vir ons voete is. Dankie, Here, dat u woord sal nooit ledig terugkeer nie, maar dit sal gaan waar u dit stuur en ons weet dit sal geseend is. The Lord bless you and the Lord keep you. The Lord's face shine upon you and be gracious unto you. Die Here seën u in Jesus' naam. Thank you. Allow me this morning to invite you, if you don't have a place of fellowship this morning, we at our churches in Florida, our service starts at 9 o'clock. We are Fountain of Praise, Kantoor Street, and may the Lord richly bless you. Knowing with God, all things are possible. Mag u vandag 'n goeie moedersdag hê. Mag die Here vir u seën. Mag u kinders u spoil vandag. Die Here seën u, die Here behoed en bewaar u. God bless you. God bless you. Thank you.

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And there in the wilderness with her son, alone, with very little provision,

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She was from the land of Moab. And she was met with grief and heartache. She was a widow. And she lived with her mother-in-law, who was also a widow. And now it was time to move on. But Ruth had never been to Bethlehem. She had never tasted of the house of bread.

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And as they placed his body in the tomb, in that moment, her hope

0: 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Thank you, Jesus. Thank you, Jesus.
1: We got together with Pastor Chris and Pastor Stephen on Thursday to just go in after the presence of God and try to pen lyric and melody. And after a couple of hours, it just felt like the presence of God just stopped everything. And we wrote a song called The Blessing. And it's straight from scripture. And it's the heart of the Father over us as his kids. And we're gonna sing it this morning, if that's okay. And this is a blessing over you and your family and your children. So just receive this morning. Just put your hands out in front of you. Turn your heart to a place of just receiving the blessing of heaven from God himself over you this morning.
0: Thank you, Jesus. Thank you, Jesus. Thank you, Father. Thank you, Father. Thank you, Jesus.

Hallelujah, hallelujah. Once again, Kofi Phelan, be greeted in that matchless, all majestic and powerful name of our Lord and Savior, Jesus Christ. He is for you. He's always been there for you. He's always been there for you. He's with you and He's for you. Hallelujah, hallelujah, hallelujah. Thank you, Father. Thank you, Father, for who you are. Hallelujah. My greeting once again comes in that matchless, all majestic and all powerful name of our Lord and Savior Jesus Christ this morning. Thank you, Lord. Thank you, Father. Father, I thank you for who you are. Thank you, Father God, for this beautiful and blessed Sunday morning, Lord, where we will come to celebrate our mothers, Father. Thank you, Lord. Mothers that you have given us, Lord, to love and to care for us, to nurture us, Lord, and to raise us, Lord, in your ways, Lord, and in your statutes, Lord, that we will revere you, Lord, and fear you for who you are. Not to be afraid of you, Lord, but to come into your presence with boldness, Lord. Reverential fear, Lord, for you are the great, the almighty, the omnipotent, and the omniscient one. This morning, Lord, I want you to understand that we love you beyond words, Lord, as much as we want to express our love. Your love, Lord, is unconditional. Your love, Lord, goes far beyond us. Your love, Lord, extends beyond. I cannot even fathom, Lord, or bring unto the understanding, or even, Lord, once again, bring a word, Lord, that will express, Lord, and bring to the understanding who you are. Father, I thank you for everything that you are doing for us, and I thank you, Lord, for everything that you are about to do and still going to do for us, Father, in the name of Jesus. Thank you for mothers, Lord. We pray for our mothers. We pray for our daughters. We pray for young mothers. We pray for our grandmothers, our great-grandmothers and great-great-grandmothers, Father God, this evening, this morning, Father, in the mighty name of our Lord and Savior Jesus Christ. It is a privilege for me to be here, Lord, to come and say what the word has been prompted in my heart through your word, Father God. Help me, Lord, to minister your word this morning, Father, in the name of Jesus, unto your people this morning, Lord, in Jesus' name. Amen. Hartelijke welkom aan allemaal wat ingeskakel is vanochtend weer. Een goddelijke voorreg om myself te bevind hier die tijd van die ochtend, 17 minuten oor 9 hier op die gunsteling radiostasie, Koffie FM 97.2. Vandaag is die 10de dag in die 5de maand in die jaar 2026. En ek is maar net hier om vir die aanmoediging en die bemoediging te bring in die woord van die Here uit. Amen. If there's anything that you want me to say to family or just a message that you want to send, feel free to send your message. But to all the mothers out in Kofi Phelan and also globally, we want to celebrate you. This morning as I came and I was also just in the presence of the Lord, started off, you know, wanted you to know the goodness of God, and also to let you know that God is the God who sees, and that His name is mighty, and that the blessing of the Lord is upon you. These are the songs that I started off in manas, in worship, and also in praise. The goodness of God, the God who sees, the mighty name of Jesus, and the blessing. And this morning, it was in my heart to minister in song through the airwaves as the Lord has laid it on my heart, to minister in song, to let you know, especially as I'm going to speak into the lives of mothers, that the Lord is the God who sees. He is Jehovah Elroi. He is the one who sees. He is the God who sees. So many times it might seem to you as a mother that it is too much. It becomes overwhelming. The pressure and the anxiety and the stresses that the enemy wants to throw your way. You feel that I can't carry on, Lord. It has become too much. It has become too much. Mothers that are in pain,
mothers that are going through difficulties, I want to come to you to tell you today that the Lord knows your heart and the Lord is going to restore that pain, that brokenness, for He is the Redeemer. This morning I want us to understand He is the God who sees, that also we need to find it within our lives and in our hearts to walk in love and forgiveness. I want to speak to mothers this morning, and I want to say to mothers, we know your pain. We know what you are going through. We know the situations that you have and the situations that you find yourself in. Because today we are men because of moms, because of mothers that has carried us and mothers that only wanted the best for us. Mothers that has warned us from life's dangers and all other things. But we pray for you, mothers, and we pray for you to understand that God knows you and the Lord is going to come swiftly to restore everything that the enemy has robbed us from. The Lord is going to restore this morning. Also want to remind you that the Lord says through His word, He will bless you, and the blessing will be for 1,000 generations. The Lord will bless you, your generations, your children, and your children's children. If we continue to love in the Lord and to continue to rear our children up in the ways of the Lord, so when they are old, they will not depart from what they have been taught. So for all the mothers out there, I want to come and speak into your life to let you know that the blessing of the Lord is upon your life for generations to come. For the Lord is with you and the Lord is for you. The Lord's presence will go before you, behind you, beside you, but most of all, the Lord's presence is within you, for it is Christ in you, the hope of glory. This morning I want you to understand that you can call upon the mighty name of Jesus, and the Lord has promised us that when you call upon my name or ask me anything in my name, or you ask the Father in my name, I will do it for you. Or if you ask the Father in my name, the Father will do it for you. Also, I want to remind you that the goodness of the Lord, it is beyond our comprehension. It will outlive us. The goodness of God is an eternal goodness. And that is the same goodness that the Lord has imparted within us and instilled within our hearts that we may live good lives. So this morning I want to encourage all the women in the mighty name of our Lord and Savior Jesus Christ. You know, the other day I was also speaking on the message one morning on the Blessed Thursday. I was actually in the Word of the Lord and I was ministering on Martha and Mary. When Martha came to Jesus and she said to Jesus, Lord, speak to my sister, that she might help me, Lord, for the workload that I am doing, it is too much. And Jesus said unto Martha, Martha, Mary has found this good thing, and it cannot be taken away from her. Later on in the Word of the Lord, as we study the Word of the Lord, and we will understand that it's the same Mary that took the alabaster jar of nard, that broke it and anointed the feet of Jesus and wiped it with her hair. So this is what I want to understand. It is the same Mary who Jesus has raised her brother from Lazarus from the dead. Not because of what Jesus did for her by raising Lazarus from the dead. It is because she sat at the feet of Jesus and Jesus spoke life into her life. And because of the life that was spoken into her life, she felt there is nothing else that I can give but this expensive nard oil to anoint the Lord's feet and wipe it with her hair. The Lord gave His life for her. And so she said that, Lord, this is the only thing that I can give back to you. But the Lord mentioned and He said, wherever this word will be preached, this is what this woman has done. She will be remembered and her deeds will be discussed. And there is a lot of other women that I like to speak about within, you know, the Bible, going into even the Old Testament, you know. But I want to be relevant for us this time and speak into the lives of the woman that is with us within the New Testament church. As you see that Mary Magdalene also was a woman that loved Jesus dearly, because she's the one that Jesus drove 7 demons out of her. And so she walked this walk with Jesus and she loved Jesus up until the time when Jesus was crucified. She was the one that was there and she was the first woman, because Jesus actually appeared to her first to let her know that go and tell my
where brothers go before them and tell them that I am risen from the dead. So you see, the significance of woman in the Bible is that Jesus knew that with the ministry of woman, I will entrust my ministry. The ministry of the resurrection was entrusted to a woman to go and first spread the message to tell them that, listen here, I am risen. And then Jesus met the two disciples that were on the way to Emmaus, and Jesus also appeared unto them, and they also went into to the disciples and tell the disciples, but Jesus found it, let me first appear to Mary and let Mary go and spread the gospel. So we can speak about a lot of other women within the Bible. You know, one of my favorites also is the Syrophoenician woman, and also the Syrophoenician woman is the Canaanite woman. And then we also have the woman that Jesus met at the well. And so much to be said about that. Because remember, she also felt that she had the right, and they know that they are the people that will serve the Lord on the mountain. And the Samaritan woman then said unto Jesus, you know, this well was given unto us, and we believe that on this mountain is where we should serve the Lord. And the Lord spoke to her, and the Lord spoke into her life. He said, woman, there is a time that is coming, and that time is now, where you will not serve the Lord neither on this mountain nor anywhere, but the Lord are seeking those who will worship him in spirit and in truth. Then also the Canaanite woman, when she came to Jesus, I am just going, people, to give you some nuggets so that you may understand where I'm going with this word this morning. So the Canaanite woman in herself also, I will give you the scriptures. I will give you the scripture. The woman, the Samaritan woman, in the mighty name of Jesus, is in the book of John chapter 4. Pardon me. And then I will also give you the scriptures of the woman, the Samaritan woman, the Canaanite woman, because there is quite few ways that it has been said in the Gospels of Matthew, Mark, and Luke, that how the woman came to the Lord Jesus Christ, and she asked of the Lord to say to the Lord, Lord, my daughter is severely demonized. So the Samaritan woman you will find in the book of John chapter 4, and then you will find a Canaanite woman with Jesus in the mighty name of Jesus. I will give you the scriptures. Hallelujah. You can get it in Matthew 15 verse 21 to 28, the Canaanite woman and Jesus. There it will give you a nice narrative of how it came to the woman that was spoken. So this brings me to the understanding that the majority of the people accept, listen to me people, there were many people that Jesus fed with the 5,000 and even the 4,000 men. There was a lot of people there, and it says they were with their family. But when you study scripture, you will understand that the majority of the women in the ministry, the majority of people in the ministry of Jesus, besides the apostles, the disciples that came and became the apostles, was women. You can see it, that many of the women that was there, that were women that actually made sure that where Jesus them were traveling, they were taken care of. Even the wife of Pontius Pilate was a follower of Jesus Christ, because she also gave the time when Jesus was whipped. She was the one that also gave the cloth and all those things so that they can wash Jesus' wounds and things like that. And even when Jesus was then crucified and laid into the tomb, the women were there. There was a lot of women. There was no men. Actually, there were a few men, but there was a lot of women that were standing and looking at the cross. The last breath that Jesus breathed out and said, Lord, it is finished. It was the woman who saw it. So I want to speak into the lives of women to let you know that the Lord knows your heart.
And it is because of your heart that the Lord moves. The Lord moves in a way that is so supernatural, because women are the people that are crying out unto the Lord day and night. Here, help me, here. Here, help me for my kind. Here, help me for my family. Help me for my business. Help me for my man. Help me, here, for the huwelik, here, that ons dit kan vashou, here. As vrouens wat daar voor die Here se aangesig lê, dag en nag, vroumense wat sommige tye nie eens eet nie, net om te sien dat die kinders en haar familie moet eet. Sommige tye slaap sy die laatste en sy staan die vroegste op. She goes to bed the latest and she's up the earliest to see that the men, that her husband and her children and her household are taken care of. So I want to speak to the mothers today to say, Mother's Day should not be a day that we celebrate today on the 10th of May. It should be an everyday thing. But because we come to this understanding that this time of the year, on the calendar year, they will give us Mother's Day to celebrate mothers. And we are thankful and we are grateful that we can celebrate mothers. So when you look throughout the course of history and within Bible terms, you will find that the woman was there. And you know, the Lord even spoke to Israel in a time when he said to them, remember when there was a drought, the Lord did not send them to any place, the prophet, he sent them to a woman in Zarephath. The Lord then sent the prophet also to go to the woman that was in death, because they came to take her children and her husband was no more. And the prophet spoke to him and said, I am going to come to you. Go and bake whatever you had, give unto me. And she said, Lord, whatever I have, I was just ready now to break this and buy this. Go and make a fire so that me and my child can eat and die. And my children, and she said, listen here, your vat will never run dry. Go and borrow, you know, containers. And the oil was poured. Until there was no containers found, then the oil stopped. So what the Lord is telling us here, that the anointing of the Lord rests upon women as well. There are great anointed women, and I want to let women know that you have the right, you have the authority, you have the power to pray over your household. You have the power to pray over your children. You have the power to dedicate your children to the Lord. You have the power to lay your hands and anoint your children and pray for them and speak life into their lives. And the Lord will hear your prayer because the Lord knows your heart. I am speaking to mothers today to say to the mothers, we love and appreciate you. Even though we at times do not say it, but we truly love and appreciate you. Thank you for taking care of us. Thank you for raising us to be men today. Thanking you that we can even come, you know, within our spare time, or even times we know that men also then goes to their mothers, you know, to go and ask for guidance. And even in marriage, they will go to mother and say, ek nodig ma se help. Wat maak ek in die geval in? En ma sal die beste raad gee en vir hom sê, dit is wat jy moet doen, my seun. You know, go and love your wife as the Lord loves the church. What does the word of the Lord says? The word of the Lord says, love your wives as Christ loves the church. So if you love yourself, you will love your wife. You will love the person that the Lord has placed within your life. The mothers, the grandmothers, the great-grandmothers. We are talking to young mothers as well. There's young mothers out there that feel that they are neglected. They feel that they are abandoned. They feel that, you know, I've maybe made a mistake. I got pregnant and now the boyfriend is no more, you know. And I just feel that it was no. The Lord is the giver of life and the Lord will sustain your life. The Lord will sustain you with the child. All that you need to do is to run to Him because He is the source. Do not feel that, hey, ek het groot foute gemaak, ek het my ma teleergestel, ek het teenig teleergestel. Moeders sal jou altyd, you know, mothers will always, you know, a mother's heart. You know, I thank the Lord for mothers and for women that are in my life.
You know, and even in the church and outside of the church, that there are women that are praying for you, that are women that are praying for us, the pastors, that are women that tells us, Pastor, you know, ons weet wat maak jy deur, die Here sal deurkom vir jou, ons is besig om te bid vir jou. You know, there is people that you come and you sit with mothers that wants help for their children, and sometimes there are children that wants help for their mothers. And when you come and you speak, and then you listen to the heart of children that also became mothers because they know their moms, and you as a mother, I just want to remind you and tell you this, listen to me very, very carefully. I have been in the presence of wonderful women, you know, that came to me and gesê, Pastor, ek weet nie wie wat om te doen nie. Ek wil net opgee. I just want to give up on this child, you know. And then I said to them, all that I am saying to them over and over again, never give up on your daughters. Never give up on your children. Continue to pray for them. You know, I want to make an example pardon, of one lady that came to me, and she said to me, you know, Pastor, she's pregnant now and she's going to give birth, and I have been running up and down and I've been holding her hand, and I think this time I'm not going to do it because I don't want her to be to become an enabler again, and I don't want her to feel that I am there, that she's going to once again just want to give the child over to me, and I have to raise the child because this is what the children do. And they say, my ma is there. My ma sal die kind groot maak. Die oma sal die kind groot maak. And that is the thing. But when the baby was born, believe you me, she ran the first one. She was the first one to tell me, Pastor, she's given birth to a healthy baby. Thank you for your prayers. You know, I was so worried and things like that. And you encouraged me to say, I never should give up. I should just pray for her and pray for the baby. I didn't want to go, you know, to her and things like that. But right now I'm at the hospital, I will take a peek and I will also send the peek to you to show you that she's given birth to a healthy baby boy. And I said to her, now what changed? She said, Pastor, ek is maar net 'n moeder. I am just a mother. I am just a mother. I can't just leave the baby. I can't just give the baby over. You know, I need to be there. And there's so many mothers out there. We find that our children, you know, find themselves, especially our young girls, are on substance and things like that, and they get pregnant. And then you want to abandon her, and you want to abandon the child also. But I know when that child is born, the mothers, they run. The grandmothers, they run. Oh, ons is so prachtige baby. Sy vergeet nou van al die skellerie. She forgets about all the things that she said to her daughter. Jy sê die, jy sê die, jy sê dit. And the joy of the child once brings what we call reunion. And what it brings togetherness. And when togetherness comes, there, you know, we are standing in unity. And when we are in unity, the Lord commands His blessing. So this morning, I want to speak to the mothers, to tell the mothers, do not give up on your daughters. If your daughter has made a mistake, pray for her, embrace her, love her, care for her. You know, because she's going to come with a baby, and then you're going to feel, die kind het my gedisappoint. No, man. We've made mistakes, we are human beings. And this is the time, you know, where young girls and young boys, they become parents. And so many times there are young men that are in the lives of their children. And many a times you will find that the child is alone. Your daughter is alone. She's scared. She has a baby. They do not know what to do. Both of them do not know what to do. So I'm speaking to both parents. Your boy also, let him take the responsibility of becoming a father. And you also, as grandmothers, you come together to see that you raise the child and rear the child up in the way of the Lord. So when we speak about these things, I am bringing to you the word of the Lord to tell us that there are many women in the Bible that came to the Lord that were women that were not right. Because the first thing that came to our understanding is this, Kofi Philand, that the woman, when they brought the woman, listen to me, the word of the Lord says, when the woman was brought to Jesus that was caught in adultery. So when you understand the scripture in the Old Testament, it said that both the man and the woman should have been stoned. That is the law.
Not the woman alone, because if you understand, go and search the scripture, you will find it. That it will tell you that if the woman and the if they were caught in adultery, both of them needed to be stoned. But why was only the woman brought to her, to him, to Jesus, to say, listen, we have caught this woman in the act of adultery. But now listen to what Jesus said. He says, woman, where are the accusers? Where are those who brought judgment unto you? And he said, there is none of them here, Lord. And Jesus said, neither do I judge you, but go and sin no more. That is what the Lord says. Neither do I judge you. So we are so easy to judge. But please, people, let us not judge our daughters. If they have made mistakes, speak to them. Tell them, love them, care for them, nurture them, rear them up. Let them know that this is not the end of the world. You've made a mistake. We're going to accept you with baby. We're going to raise baby with you. And then you say, we'll understand that now I have to make up my mind. I have to go in. If I have found employment, I will raise up my child and I will thank my mother one day for raising my children. So this morning I'm speaking to mothers and I'm asking mothers in the mighty name of Jesus to let them know that the Lord always sees what you are going through. There is not a moment in time that the Lord does not know what you are going through. So when we talk about this, the woman at the well, when Jesus met her, Jesus said unto her, I know these things about you, but I'm not interested in the things that you have done. I am interested in what I want you to do for me. You see, then Jesus comes to a broken woman as well. The Samaritan woman herself was a broken woman. But when Jesus was done with her, she became the first evangelist that went into the town to preach to the town in Samaria, in the town of Sychar. There was no one that met that first received the message in their town of the Samaritans if it was not for a woman. So Jesus used a woman to save a whole village. He spoke into the life of one woman, and that woman went into the village and said, I met a man. And this man told me this, and this man told me that, and they came out and they met Jesus, and they stayed with Jesus for 2 more days, and after that they said to her, we do not believe you for what you have said now. We also believe because we have heard it out of the mouth of the Savior, that he is the Messiah, the one that came for our salvation. So this morning, I want women to know that Jesus used women and the Lord can use you as well. Do not think that you cannot be used by God as a woman. Do not think that ministry is only for men. Ministry is not only for men, people. Ministry is for all of us, created equal in the eyes of God. Because God said unto us, I am going to make a helper for you. And this helper is the one that will push you to become the best of you. So you also have to push the woman to become the best of herself. You know, do not speak down on your woman. Say for your vrou, as she uitgaan of she will aantrek, say for her vandaag leek je mooi. Give her the appraisal and the approval. Laat jou vrou weet, as je met haar praat, en dan say for her, vandaag leek je prachtig, my vrou. Vandaag leek je baie mooi, my dochter. Oh, je leek so prachtig vandaag. Let them know that you love and you appreciate them. Speak to them. Talk to them. Let not people on the outside first applaud them. You applaud them within the home. Let us come to the understanding that we are going into a time, people, and I want to remind you that in this time that we are living now, people, there is a lot of deception that is about to happen. This is a message that I am going to preach on Thursday morning, on the Blessed Thursday. The message of the deception, the deceptive spirit, the spirit of the Nephilim that is about to hit us. But this is not for now. For now, we are in Mother's Day and we want to celebrate our mothers. We want to celebrate everyone that is in our lives. We also want to say thank you for all the people within our lives. For our mothers, you know, the mothers-in-law, we want to say to our grandmothers, our sisters, our aunts, you know, our nieces, that our mothers, we want to say to you a happy and blessed Mother's Day. We love and appreciate you. We think about you all the time. It is not that we say things sometimes that we mean it. So many times it just comes out, but we want to also today repent and say forgive us. If we have hurt you in any way or say anything about anyone, please forgive us. And also the one thing that I want to bring to your understanding. People,
Remember the woman that came to Jesus as well, that said to the Lord, "Lord, I am the one who did it." The woman that only spoke into her own life, that said, "If I can just but touch the hem of his garment, I will be made well." So even the woman with the issue of blood, when she heard about Jesus, listen, she heard about Jesus and she said, "I'm going to push through this crowd and I'm going to go to him and touch him and I know that I will be healed." So this also brings us to the understanding that women have great faith. Because listen to the word of the Lord. When the Syrophoenician woman, Jesus said unto a woman for that answer, "Go, your daughter is healed." And when Jesus in the passage of scripture said to a woman, "Great is thy faith." When she said unto Jesus, "Lord, I understand." When Jesus said to her, "Listen, woman, I cannot take the children's bread and throw it to dogs." She said, "Yes, Lord, I understand what you are telling me. But the one thing that I want you to understand, Lord, is that the children, the dogs are allowed to eat the crumbs that falls from the children's plates. Lord, we are in a place where I am allowed as a dog to eat from the scraps that falls from the master's table." And the Lord Jesus looked at her and he said, "Woman, great is your faith. For that answer, your request is granted." And she came, not that the daughter was present, but she came and Jesus just spoke the word and her daughter was well, made well. The woman with the issue of blood touched. And Jesus also, when she came to him and she explained to him, "I am the one that touched you," because Jesus said, "Someone has touched me." And she could not hide it because instantly she felt that she was healed. And she fell at his feet and she worshipped him and she said, "I am the one, Lord." And the Lord said, "Woman, great is your faith." So for me, when I heard those things, you know, "Great is your faith" was given unto women more than men. Because the time when the Lord Jesus Christ said, "Never ever have I found such great faith, no, not even in Israel," was the time when the centurion sent a messenger to Jesus to tell him that, "Lord, my servant is sick. I am not even worthy for you to come to my house, just say the word. Because I am a man under authority as well." And Jesus, when he heard that word, he says, "Never ever, not even in Israel have I found such great faith." He says, "Your request is granted. Go, your servant will live." But most of the time, the Lord spoke to women to tell women that, "Woman, your faith is great." Women that changed the course of history. Esther, she changed the course of history. She changed history completely because if it was not for Esther, we would not have been here as a people today calling upon the name of the Lord, because Esther stood in the gap for the promise that was made through Abraham when she went to the king and she said to the king, "Listen here, there is this man that is here that wants to destroy my people." And he asked, "Who is that man?" And he said, "It's Haman." And they said, "Let him come here and I will tell him what is his fate going to be." So she also stood in the gap. And then you find also when they came back out of the land, when Ruth went home, she spoke to Naomi and them, and she said to them, "Listen to me, I am telling you now." Naomi went and she said unto Ruth, "This is what I want you to do. This is what I want you to do." And when she spoke into her life, she said, "Now you're going to become the wife of Boaz." And when you look at it, that Boaz also, with Ruth, is a descendant of Jesus Christ. So all these things that we look at is woman, is great woman within the Bible that has brought us to this place where we are today. Because we are the blessing. Because all of us, as the Lord has mentioned unto us, he says to Abraham, "Abraham, all the nations of the world will be blessed through you. All the nations of the world is going to be blessed through you." So the blessing that was spoken to Abraham from the very beginning is the same blessing that has been given unto us, because he said unto Abraham, "You will become the father of many nations." Listen to what he says. "You will become the father of many nations." So we were in the loins of Abraham. And all of us, when we came out of the loins of Abraham, today we are here today because we are a people. As we have come to the understanding that we have grew into this people, that the Lord has spoken his word, and his word is yes, and it is amen. From me to you once again, Koffiefieland, it has been a great blessing for me to be with you on this beautiful, beautiful, beautiful
Sunday morning, where I have to also gracefully bow out, as I have to give over to the servant that is here already, that is going to bring unto you this morning. My time is far-fetched. It is already 49 minutes past the hour of 9. Thank you for tuning in and listening. I need to be out of here. But from me to you, thank you for tuning in and making this your frequency of choice this morning. Have a happy and blessed Mother's Day. The Lord bless you and keep you. The Lord make his face to shine upon you and be gracious unto you. The Lord turn his face toward you and give you his peace. From me to you, I will see you tomorrow morning on the Good Morning Covfefe Family Show, right here on the show station of the nation, Covfefe FM 97.2, where it all began.

What is your definition of jazz? Some say it's Turner. Others prefer Mukhubat.

Then there is Marabi with Miriam and the Skylarks. Or even a Pan-African excursion with Fela. 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

His name is Sullivan Fortner, and he simply calls it You Are Special on Coffee FM 97.2. Really great music when there's a winning balance of innovation and tradition. You know, on this New Orleans pianist first recording as a leader, their originals include swinging pieces like Aria, Parade, and Pacified, while, of course, plus the elegant ballad Meanwhile. You know, the covers range from tweaks on the unexpected soul jazzy range of Monk's I Mean You, and the cutely provocative You Are Special, composed by certain Mr. Rogers, along with a solid backing band. Of course, Fortner's sterling piano technique this time is full of references to blues, Western classical counterpoints alike, and of course holds the proceedings all together. That was back in 2015 when that one was released here on Coffee FM 97.2. It's just gone 7 after 10 as we greet you this Sunday. It is the 10th day of May, and in 2026, a pleasure as always to be in your company. Of course, for our weekly get together on Coffee FM 97.2. Thank you to the morning team who get Sundays underway with gospel and worship moments, intentionally, you know, preparing you to Sunday the best way you can. And of course, I listened to the message as, you know, Pastor was about to leave, and we're celebrating women. So to all the women of Coffee FM, happy Mother's Day this Sunday. Of course, they are back next week. That is between 5 and 9 o'clock here on Coffee FM 97.2. If you've just joined us, this is where the music meets you exactly where you are. My name is Mwaku T. Malakalaka, and this is The K-Jazz Show.

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1: The album is called The Imagined Savior. Is far easier to paint, and it is by a trumpeter. His name is Ambrose Akin Messiah, and of course, the haunting tone and lyrics are, you know, a dedication to Centopia Brown. Remember, it was a story that was in the news where this young woman was sentenced to life in prison after being trafficked. And of course, reflecting Akin Messiah's focus on poignant, overlooked social narratives. And he simply called it Ceaseless, Inexhaustible Child on Kofifi FM 97.2. Also, we listened to, you know, the music of the Bond Sessions. That was the music of Gerald Clayton. Of course, widely praised as a mature state-of-art piano trio album and established, of course, Gerald as a leading voice among the young jazz pianists, of course, highlighting his exceptional talent for composition, balance, and understated, you know, elegance through, you know, bassist Joe Sanders and drummer Justin Brown on Kofifi FM 97.2. And that was If I Were a Barrel, you know, and that was recorded live in Paris. They call it Bond, you know, the Paris sessions back in 2011 here on The Cajun Show. Good morning, hello, hi, 23 after 10 o'clock. This is Jazz on the Radio. And of course, my name is Magutin, with you all the way until 1 o'clock, and it is 180 minutes of only the best in jazz here, served by Kofifi FM 97.2. And as always, I'm glad, you know, you could join us. And Africa Month is in full swing on the show, and in the second hour, we pay close attention, you know, to the indigenous music of the motherland and the diaspora, telling stories, you know, about jazz, for jazz, you know, from the homelands is what you and I get up to. And today we are listening in to the Guma. You know, I've always been I won't call it an obsession, but I've always just been very interested leaning into the history of the Guma. And we brought a few projects here with me, across from me here on the table, and we'll be listening to some of that. You know, you can expect the Genuines and Satima B. Benjamin and the likes of. Of course, that's what we're getting up to in the second hour. And of course, in the third hour, the Jazz Circuit is a feature, of course, that showcases new and contemporary jazz from a global perspective. Jazz-influenced alternatives and interviews with musicians who are redefining the traditional jazz conversation with their interpretation of what jazz means to them in the modern day. And this Sunday, you and I start off the Joy of Jazz journey. You know, the festival itself makes a comeback in September. And as we prepare ourselves for the 2026, I beg your pardon, extravaganza, we will be spending a lot of our Sundays with the headlining musicians, both locally and internationally, bringing them closer, you know, to you exclusively here on The K-Jazz Show. And of course, we journey across the oceans and frequencies with the radiant Nubaya Garcia, a conversation that is going to be shaped by rhythm, memory, reinvention, and the beautiful pursuit of becoming. From London's pulse to Johannesburg's embrace, the sound returns home in a different light. And do join us as we begin this route with one of the defining voices of her generation. Of course, then before you and I part, you know, we take a look at some of the exciting gigs that you can look up to, look forward to anyway, here in the city, powered by our weekly feature, the Josie Jazz Plug. You are indeed with the K-Jazz Show, and that's a bird's eye view of what you and I are up to as we navigate to the 1 o'clock hour.
2: It was kind of like an outcry during the apartheid era, like the bellowing car.

The music there of Lawston Harris on Coffee FM 97.2. The easy listening blues from the album Comes Love. That was back in 1998 when he released that one. You know, I've been spending a lot of time with that kind of music. The blues. Maybe it's kind of just the mood of things. Maybe the winter is kind of doing that. But what we'll definitely make sure is that we remain easy like Sunday morning. And of course, the Boston Globe refers to him as a significant keeper of the standards tradition. Indeed, he is. And of course, that was something called easy listening blues. Ahead of that, we listened to music by Ulysses Owens Jr. And that was Yaka Lingomo, his take on a South African classic featuring our very own Vuyo Sotashe. Yeah, and that from the album Falling Forward. Yeah, one of my favorite projects here on the show. Of course, if you've just joined us, this is the K-Jazz Show every single Sunday on Coffee FM 97.2, where, you know, the music meets you exactly where you are. This is indeed your home ground where the award-winning reputation lives. And we're serving jazz all the way until 1 o'clock later this afternoon. And if this is your first attendance, welcome, you know, to jazz expression, exploration, and celebration in South Africa. Of course, my name is Ngwaku T, and I'm with you all the way until 1 o'clock. And the lines are indeed open. And of course, we do enjoy hearing from you. So make sure that, you know, just send us a shout out or whatever it is. You're welcome, in fact, to send Mother's Day messages too. You know, we'll read them for your favorite jazz, you know, jazz ladies. And of course, we'll keep things going, of course. And do make sure you find and follow us on the social media platforms to keep up with jazz and her happenings as documented on these pages. 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At the K-Jazz Show on Twitter and at the K-Jazz Show on Instagram. That's right, where heritage, soul, and sound come together in their highest form. Let's take a journey in Sachidananda.

0: The music of harpist Brandy Younger, of course, featuring a blend of spiritual jazz, funk, and soulful melodies. The album itself, you know, serves as homage to harp predecessors. Notably, you know, I'm talking about, you know, Dorothy Ashby's Games and Blue Nile, the cover that we've just listened to by Alice Coltrane, alongside original compositions, of course. And she is, the project, in fact, is called Soul Awakening. And she is a harpist. Her name is Brandy Younger on Kofifi FM 97.2. We also listened to the music of the Queen herself, Alice Coltrane, and that was Journey in Sachidananda. Firmly bringing our time, you know, to 52 minutes after 10 o'clock, with only just a few before the top of the hour. We wrap things up now, and of course, we take you to the second hour, rolling out the red carpet, you know, to something Africa, you know. And I said earlier that we are going to be exploring some Guma in the next sets, you know, coming up. Really has been a thing of mine this past few weeks. I've been listening to a lot of it. So I've made quite an interesting discovery as well as I went along. So I brought all those CDs along so that we know, you and I can share the Sunday here on Kofifi FM 97.2. The album Way Out Is In is by Andy De Yanana. And this is Raise People, you know, as we head to the second hour of the show. But first, let's pay some bills. Yeah, I think so.
1: What is your definition of jazz? Some say it's Turner. Others prefer Mukhubat.

0: Then there is Marabi with Miriam and the Skylarks. Or even a Pan-African excursion with Fela. Whatever you decide, let's explore every Sunday from 10 until 1 with myself, Marco T. Malakalak. 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

Recorded live at the Bird's Eye Jazz Club that is in Basel, Switzerland, Way Out Is In captures a point of reckoning, you know, you might say. And it's a project shaped by decades of touring, teaching and collaborations, and also by withdrawal, you know, reflection and the slow work of finding a voice that truly belongs to Andile Yanana on Kofifi FM 97.2. He mentions this, you know, in passing sometimes. And, you know, one wonders and sits there and reflects on how important, on how interesting, you know, how poignant even, you know, that title is Way Out Is In. You know, the way out is in. You know, I will listen to Raise People here on Kofifi FM 97.2. Welcome to the second hour, of course, and you are indeed listening to Kofifi FM 97.2. And there is a certain kind of Sunday, you know, quiet, kind of quiet, I think, yeah, maybe, that Sunday understands. It's a softness in the air, a slowing of time, a moment to return to self. And somewhere in that space, there's jazz. And of course, not just any kind of jazz, but jazz that remembers, that reaches, and that restores. And I am Ngwaku T. And for the next while, you and I are not chasing the world. We are sitting within it here on the K-Jazz Show. Of course, I mentioned this is the middle ground where we spend the next hour dedicating it to the music of the Africans by Africans, including world musicians who are inspired, you know, by the sound of our continent. And of course, remember, in the third hour, our jazz circuit feature, you know, we are spending time with Nubaya Garcia from the UK. She is one of the headliners at the Joy of Jazz Festival this year. And of course, you do not want to miss that one, including taking a look at some of the gigs that are happening, you know, in and around the city at a bandstand near you. Powered by our weekly feature, the Josie Jazz Plug. Now, the Sheer All-Stars is a highly regarded South African jazz ensemble and a cornerstone of what we know as African fusion, you know, featuring legends such as Mokoem Khubata, Paul Hamner, and the late Errol Dias. The project is described as, you know, high-quality soulful collection, a gathering of premier talent, offering a mix of Cape jazz influences and contemporary fusion, often recommended for avid listeners of African jazz. And of course, with a stellar lineup of musicians, including saxophonist Mokoem Khubata, pianist Paul Hamner, guitarist Errol Dias, bassist Sipho Gumede, and drummer Frank Bako. They came together in 1999 on a project called Indibano, and this is how that project went.

The music of the Sheer All Stars on Kofi FM 97.2 Equals, who they call it. And the name of the project is simply called, Indibano, The Coming Together. That was back in 1999. You know, a perfect segue into, you know, our next thing here on Kofi FM 97.2. Of course, this isn't just jazz. It is exactly how Sunday should feel. And Guma, you know, a type of hand drum used in the Cape Minstrel Carnival of Cape Town. The word over the years has also, you know, come to describe, I guess, some sort of hybrid music genre, which in itself influences, you know, is one of the influences anyway, you know, of the Cape jazz music, and musically a stylistic, you know, hybrid containing elements from a variety of cultures that have coalesced into this one distinct musical form. You know, strong resemblance to the Africana folk dance music, characterized by folk and hymn-like tunes, you know, played by bands featuring furiously strummed banjo and horns, whose stridency here, you know, is loose and harmonic and reflects the South African township style. So our travels this week reveal the stories behind the genre that has become synonymous with the music of Hilton Schilder, Robbie Jansen, Leslie Javan, and Abdullah Ibrahim, to name a few. And of course, our Africa, you know, for the first half hour, we head to Cape Town with these incredible voices that are forever carved, you know, in the history of South African music. And we kick off with The Genuines. That was back in 2009, a project they simply called Nights with the Cape Gypsies. And it is something called Slow on the K-Jazz Show. It's 10 after 11 o'clock.

0: traveling across time here on the African continent. This is Our Africa, and of course, the music of Pat Machikiza on Kofi FM 97.2. Of course, the album Sigiza Machikiza, his solo debut with Kipumeketsi, you know, appearing as a featured artist. And the travelers on the project were the early iteration of the group that would then become Spirits Rejoice in 1977, with Duke Makasi on the tenor sax, George Jefumani on the trumpet, with Sipho Kumete on the bass, Gilbert Matthews on the drums, and Sandy Leshange, who appears alongside Machikiza and Mukwemekezi on the cover photo of the project. Yeah, Sigiza Machikiza. And of course, that was something that they called Durban Blues on Kofi FM 97.2. We also listened to Umama Satima P. Benjamin, and that was from her Soul Spirit project, and something she calls Indian Summer. And kicked off the three play there with the Genuines, Slow Slow. You know, Nights with the Cape Gypsies is a project that they call it. Of course, our excursion through what we call Guma, through the coasts, and of course, some of the influential music that created the sound that is Guma, and the musicians that did it first on Kofi FM 97.2. Your time is 40 after 11 o'clock, and we're about to wrap things up here for this hour that we call Our Africa. And every single Sunday for the next few, you and I will be sitting within Africa Month and the music of Africans by Africans, celebrating the best of jazz here, African jazz, if you want to call it that, here on Kofi FM 97.2. When we get back, music from Hugh Masekela and Sipokazi Somi and Tandinduli wrap up this hour, this Sunday.
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What is your definition of jazz? Some say it's Turner. Others prefer Mukhubata.

Then there is Marabi with Miriam and the Skylarks. Or even a Pan-African excursion with Fela.

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The album is called The Reimagination of Miriam Makeba, of course, by singer Somi. And she takes a version of Love Tastes Like Strawberries, celebrating, you know, a classic track recommended to her by Hugh Masekela, of course. She released this one. That was in 2022. And she features Gregory Porter on the vocals there, of course. Love Tastes Like Strawberries on Kofifi FM 97.2. Ahead of that, we listen to Hugh Masekela, of course, alongside the Union of South Africa, Mamani, on The K-Jazz Show. It is indeed The K-Jazz Show, and of course, my name is Nwaku T, where heritage meets feeling, and where every note carries a story, and where jazz is not just heard, but it's felt. And you and I get to spend time together until lunchtime, of course. We do it every single Sunday from 10 all the way through to 1 o'clock here on Kofifi FM 97.2. Let's wrap up the hour with music by Thandi Ntuli, who was at the Piano Festival. What an incredible, incredible event. You know, I saw some of the footage, and unfortunately, I could not make it there because, you know, we had other things that we needed to take care of, you know, and at some point I realized, hey, Joe, you're not going to make it. But hey, I hope you had fun, those that were there. And of course, I look forward to seeing it all over your timelines. Yes, just to take in what was happening, you know, happening there at the Wits Music Hall, of course, there in Braamfontein. Wrapping up the hour, music from Thandi Ntuli. She's exiled, of course, as we roll out the red carpet and to our conversation with Nubaya Garcia, as we talk about everything and anything, including the Standard Bank Joy of Jazz Festival 2026 coming up.

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6: This is Ofenze Moses Sebola, saxophonist, composer, performer, and arranger. 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

0: 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As we wrap up our Africa for this Sunday, make sure that you join us again next week, Sunday, that is between 11 and 12 o'clock, as we explore and we take several journeys across the motherland, of course, over decades and years and centuries, as we rediscover what it means to be, you know, a jazz artist in Africa and celebrating the best of our music here on Kofifi FM 97.2. It is 7 minutes off. After 12 o'clock, it is officially, remember, you know, it's officially the third and final hour, I mean to say. And of course, remember, if you've missed any of the moments that we've shared, do head to our social media pages towards the end of the show. And today's playlist will be uploaded there. And whilst you're online, remember to check out our podcast platforms, Apple Podcasts, Spotify, YouTube, Music, Radio ZA, and allaboutjazz.com. And of course, there you'll find some of the interviews, including the previous interviews that we have done with some of the favorite musicians that have been part of the show. Of course, it is page three. Yes, the third and final hour. And in this hour, you know, you and I look at the Jazz Circuit feature, which will showcase and celebrate contemporary jazz from a global circuit. Of course, I'm talking about, you know, jazz adjacent alternatives and interviews with the musicians who are redefining, you know, the traditional jazz scene with their interpretation of what jazz means to them. And that is in the modern day. That happens every single Sunday between 12 and 12:30. Yeah, on Kofifi FM 97.2. Of course, this Sunday we are indeed joined by, she is an incredible musician. I got to, you know, learn about her music during one of, you know, when music videos were still a thing, right? Online. And I thought, who is this lady, you know? And of course, she is born in London, Mercury. She's from Camden, by the way, in London. And of course, she's a Mercury Prize nominated saxophonist, band leader, producer, and composer who has built a sound that is fearless and soulful and absolutely impossible to keep in the box. And we talk about her upcoming performance at the Standard Bank Joy of Jazz Festival that is taking place this September. That is from the 25th to the 26th of September 2026. And of course, she is one of the very first artists that we're featuring this year on the show. She kicks off our journey as Kofifi FM, the road to the Standard Bank Joy of Jazz. And of course, her name is Nubaya Garcia, and she is all about the music that she creates.
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0: There are festivals which are not simply a concert, but a meditation on legacy, a space where memory, resistance, and the future of jazz converge. And as the Standard Bank Joy of Jazz returns to Sandton, the Sandton Convention Center, on the 25th to the 26th of September, the festival is leaning into, you know, legacy, tribute, collaboration, and reinterpretation. And this Sunday, we open up this chapter in our Joy of Jazz 2026 journey. And it begins with one of the most electrifying voices in contemporary jazz today. Of course, I'm talking about Nubaya Garcia, who is a London-born Mercury Prize nominated saxophonist, bandleader, producer, and composer who has built a sound that is fearless, soulful, and impossible to keep in one box. And as she prepares to arrive in South Africa this September, we are delighted to have her here on the K Jazz Show.

0: Nehemiah, welcome to the show.
1: Hi, thank you so much. That was a very beautiful welcome. I appreciate it.
0: Oh, thank you for joining us. Johannesburg is calling. And when you think about coming to South Africa, what does that feeling sound like to you?
1: Oh, that is a hard question. What does that sound like and feel like? To be honest, I think it, I have like an overarching kind of just like an energy. It's like a kind of undescribable feeling in your body and bones of a kind of remembrance and resonance, I think is the best word I can describe it as.
0: And since this is your debut on the show, you know, let's officially and formally, you know, introduce you to the audience and concert goers who may not yet be acquainted with who Nehemiah is. So the question is, who is Nehemiah Garcia?
1: I think it's like a hard thing to describe yourself, but like, I guess a multi-faceted individual who likes to listen to lots of different types of music. And therefore, I think that kind of both the tradition and modern side of contemporary music comes out within like what I do. I'm obviously a saxophone player and that is at the forefront of everything that I do. But I think pouring more into composition over the years has been a real focus of mine. And pouring into both classical traditions, jazz traditions, but also, you know, modern electronic music and music that sounds from across the globe is a huge part of what I do as well. I think that's the most, the kind of short version, let's say.
0: You know, you grew up, Nehemiah, in the rich, layered cultural tapestry of London. What were the early sounds, spaces, and maybe people, you know, that first pulled you towards the saxophone and maybe also, you know, whilst you're there, into the jazz world?
1: I guess, like, I grew up in Camden Town, which was quite an eclectic place. It was, there's a lot of different kinds of music. If you walked down the high street, you would hear music from like a record shop. It could have been playing reggae, dub. You had the jazz cafe there, which had like loads of hip hop in like the 90s and noughties. So you had that. You had like obviously indie and punk and kind of metal bands and crews. Like what I'm trying to say is it was just a very eclectic environment for a young person and a young adult to grow up within. Jazz kind of came to me through my family. And through school, bands that I grew up seeing, like, you know, the jazz big band, I grew up going to gigs and concerts that my older siblings were in. And so that was kind of like my way in. And then also my parents played jazz at home. So everywhere and anywhere, basically, is where I heard all the music that you hear come out.
0: So you were all part of a big institution, you know, called Life. And of course, there was a soundtrack to that.
1: Yeah, exactly. I think that's a perfect way of putting it. The institution of Life, where things come to you at various stages, and you kind of, like, jazz has always been a part of my life. Classical music has always been a part of my life. Even though I didn't understand it when I was younger, it was definitely really present, and you draw for that, or I draw for that when I'm like writing now, especially this last project that I did, in ways that I never thought that I would. You know, my first instrument was the violin, so that's really served me incredibly well with this last project.
0: Yeah. As you began finding your voice, I suppose in what has often felt like a space shaped by a particular kind of tradition and maybe hierarchy, Nehemiah, how did you carve out, you know, your lane, your own lane, with such clarity and conviction in this world that we've just described as eclectic, as institution, as, you know, serving?
1: Well, thank you. I think all you can do is be yourself. And I think there's pressure to like, oh, this is what people are doing, I should be doing that. And I've never really wanted to sound like anyone else, you know what I mean? I feel like you are you for a reason. You are an amalgamation and the meeting point of so many different things, so you should celebrate that and pour into the things that resonate with you. And that's all I've ever wanted to do. And that changes as well, so that's being open to new sounds or letting go of things for the moment that don't serve what you're creating. And it's a lot about trust. And you may not have like a reference for where you're heading, but because it's an amalgamation of things, you have to just trust that you're going to get there and that you like what you hear. And you know, you want to listen to something and be like, yeah, vibe with this.
0: Yeah.
1: Rather than, that's like kind of the most important thing. Are you saying what you want to say? And if you're not there yet, then like, okay, it needs to cook a little bit more. It needs a little bit more seasoning. Like, go and be inspired by things and bring that inspiration back into your creative space.

0: Afifi FM, we're joined by saxophonist Nubaya Garcia this week, and she joins us as she prepares to come to Johannesburg for the Standard Bank Joy of Jazz Festival. And of course, we're also talking about her jazz influences, inspirations, including listening to some of the music that you can look forward to at this year's edition for our weekly, you know, feature, The Jazz Circuit. Nubaya, let's talk about the music, you know, and begin with the debut, Nubaya's Five. Then came Source, which felt like an excavation of identity and diaspora somewhat. And then bring in Odyssey, you know. Are you still searching or have you arrived somewhere new?
1: I've definitely arrived somewhere new, but the search will be until I cannot play anymore, do you know what I mean, or write anymore. I think that's a lifetime journey and something that all musicians know is to be as long as you're here. That's part of the joy, that's part of the search, that's part of the kind of enjoyment and feeling towards what you are aiming for, like that feeling of like it may never, ever be fully fledged. Like that's the exciting thing. This, not to say that your projects will be unfinished, but the fact that you have no idea what's around the corner, like next year or the year after, you don't know who you're going to meet, you don't know what music you're going to hear, which is then prompt you to another thing. The notion of study, like deep study. So yeah, I think I definitely have arrived somewhere new in each project. And I also feel that I'm excited to continue different journeys along the way, and I'm excited to see where it will take me. That's the thing that keeps you going. Do you know what I mean? That's the thing, that the wonder and the kind of exploration and the mixture of your life going into your art. Like it's, you're a different person at every stage of life, and that's exactly how I feel about the projects that you do.
0: And staying with, you know, the different spaces or eras, let's call them eras that you're in your life, there's a beautiful duality.
1: I love that.
0: Yeah, there's a beautiful duality in your music. There's tension and release. There's stillness and movement. Going back to, you know, your writing and inspiration, do you write from contrast or do you discover it along the way?
1: Yeah, I think there's a bit of both for me. I think I enjoy some of my favorite composers and masters of that, you know, the tension and release for the music and other art mediums. So I think definitely I write from that place. And then I also want to be as open as I can be to, you know, some pieces will be all stillness and some pieces will be all tension. You'll have those moments of release at different points that kind of also somewhat subvert your expectation as well. I kind of like to throw in a little like surprise wherever I can, just to kind of pour that kind of energy into the music. I think I don't want to get stuck in a sort of rhythm or rut, let's say. So I enjoy kind of challenging myself to, okay, this is what I did with the last tune, like how can I make it feel completely different, even though the whole tune is different, you know, have a different structure to it in terms of where that tension and release lies if it ever comes.
0: So
1: a bit of both for sure.
0: I want us also stay, you know, in the space where inspiration comes from. We're currently in a time, Nubaya, where collaborations mean so much, maybe around, you know, credibility or validation or, you know, something that elevates the artist or co-collaboration, even, you know, if we're going to use that word. And you've shared musical spaces with artists like Esperanza Spalding, who was recently on the show. You know, what do those kind of collaborations unblock, you know, in you that solitude cannot?
1: Oh, good question. I think I love both spaces. I love to create in solitude and see where that goes. And I also love to bounce off of people. I think the way that I grew up playing music was with people. I don't believe it existing in a kind of an only a vacuum of solitude. But I think you can learn a lot from each place. I love to collaborate because I feel like meeting other people in the room and having someone else's energy, whether it be one other person or five other people, it's part of the energy that comes from playing live music, you know, on stage.
0: So
1: I definitely feel alive. Someone else can bring you into another space that you may not have got to yourself, and you can do that for them, vice versa. And bringing those two kind of entities, you might both be in new spaces. You might be like, hey, come over here. Or, oh, I'm going to go there. Or, oh, I've never done anything like this before. But I think that's exciting. I think that's like, it makes you feel alive in a different way. It's like lots of different rooms making music, right?
0: Yeah.
1: And
0: yeah.
1: lots of expansive spaces. And I feel like whoever you meet in those spaces, those planes and those rooms, like that's a unique experience. Even if you sat with the same five people for the same 5 days, every day would be completely different. And arguably, you could have that with yourself. So I don't know, it's just like introducing new moments and new energies and new kind of processes can take you out of your comfort zone. I think that's one of the most important things.
0: Yeah. I mean, I often say on the show that we're walking the different avenues of jazz, and somebody might be walking the red avenue whilst you're walking the blue. You know, what a wonderful way to come together at the cornerstone exactly. of all of that, you know?
1: Yeah.
0: Yeah.
1: Absolutely.

0: The London jazz movement, Dubai, feels so communal. I mean, we even watched the scene from your collectives, like, and I hope I'm pronouncing this correctly now, Nerija and Marisha and Nerija and Maisha almost function as ecosystems, you know. What's the unspoken code that binds that scene together?
1: I think respect and friendship and enjoyment and understanding that we have all grown up together, you know, meeting so young at the age of like anywhere between 12 and 15. Like I met Theon when I was 12. I met Rosie when I was 15. I met Sheila when I was 15. Like I met Femi and when I was 16 and Joe and everything. It's that whole period of like when you're a teenager is such a crazy time in so many ways. But when you have something that bonds you all together immediately, like teenagers loving bebop, that's already so niche that like it's almost like, okay, you found your people. Do you know what I mean? Not many people are like loving and practicing and spending all their spare time like learning bebop. So I think that that enjoyment and that hang, like we spend a lot of time hanging out and we have the space to do so because of Tomorrow's Warriors. So I think, which is a youth development program that's still running today. It's been going for about 30 years, if not more, run by Janine Irons and Gary Crosby. And yeah, it provided us space and education and time to really hone what we were doing and learn from each other and visiting artists. So yeah, I will never, ever, ever stop talking about how seminal that was for all of us. It was like a real springboard into what it means to work with people, what it means to practice together, what it means to go to gigs, to share music. Like all of that builds a foundation. What we're talking about is building a community foundation, and people are doing completely different things now, but you still share that time of building everything in the last 15 years has come from. That's huge. That's a huge connection.

0: Covifi FM, you are still with the K Jazz Show, and this is our weekly feature, the Jazz Circuit. We are graced by Nubaya Garcia from the UK this Sunday, and she is one of the many exciting musicians who are going to be on the Joy of Jazz Festival 2026 stage. And Nubaya, I want us to unpack, in fact, the musicality and your creative process. I mean, your sound flows through jazz, through dub, including soul. You know, question is, maybe this is a spanner in the works now. Is genre something that you resist or something you've simply transcended?
1: That's a really good question. All of these have been fantastic questions. Thank you. But I think this is like probably an annoying answer, but it really depends on the day. Sometimes I'm like fighting and the need for people to put everything in boxes because it alienates the music that they could actually like. And then other days, it helps people place you. And I respect that because, well, the humans, that's human nature, to put things in places, in boxes, in organization.
0: Mm.
1: Like, we love admin. We love it. But I will also say, excuse me, that genre was probably invented to sell music, and so it's like deeply, deeply wound up in this capital sense of, okay, where can I put you, how can I market you, and how can we get as many eyes on this as possible, or, you know, XYZ. So I feel like that side of it really, really like annoys me sometimes, but I'm not naive enough to believe or accept that, or not accept, but like, I'm not naive enough to say that it doesn't matter or help, because it does for some people. Mm. It does not help me personally as a listener and as an audience member. I feel like my brain and my spirit is so open that I'd be very happy to check out most kinds of music at least once, twice, three times, to be like, actually, you know what, this isn't for me, or like, I did this, I don't even know where to put this in the genre wheel.
0: Yeah,
1: because genre really lets down people that can't fit in an easy box. So I think that's the disappointing side of it. And labels, as in the sense of genre labels, have their purpose on some days, and other days they piss me off.
0: I hear you. And I think so too. You know, I think so too, because I mean, for me, genre is almost like it's a direction, you know, as you mentioned, it's a box that people put you in, you know.
1: Yeah.
0: And who knows what creativity direction it's going to take. And if you really want to put me in a box, put me in a box of somewhere in the sky, maybe, you know, not somewhere on the ground, in the brown box, I guess.
1: Yeah. It's like this open-ended thing, like, we've got these like multi-hyphen genre descriptions, which I think is useful, because, but like, how do you hear that? Some people who maybe aren't deep in the music game or lovers of music like that probably wouldn't know, like, oh my goodness, what would jazz and dub and cumbia and R&B and soul be with a little sprinkle of, like, that is unfathomable. And so therefore you put that back.
0: Absolutely.
1: And I think that's a shame, and that's also something to do with our attention spans. It's something to do with the way that music is marketed in general. It's something to do with people's time and how much time the average person spends digging for music again rather than waiting for it to be delivered by their tastemaker, their radio, their whatever. Like, I don't exist in that section of audience because I'm a musician, because I've gone so deep into the kind of music in general, for as a listener and as a kind of studying, you know. So I feel like I don't know what it's like. I would love to know what it's like, why people love genre, and have a real conversation about it from the listener's point of view. Like, okay, if you saw this and you saw the word jazz, what would you actually think? It puts so many people off. Whereas if it said alternative, you would probably pick it up and be like, oh, I wonder what that means. But what's alternative is so broad-ranging that that could be anything. It could be alt pop. It could be alternative jazz. It could be alternative ambient music. It could be like music concrete. Like, do you know what I mean? There's so much music in the world that it wouldn't be a problem to put genres if people were open to be like, oh, yeah, I don't really listen to jazz, I'll check it out. But I'd like to say that a lot of people maybe don't do that. And I hope we're changing it bit by bit.
0: I hope so too. I hope so too. As you speak, I'm thinking even yoga music is considered alternative. But that's a conversation for another day.
1: Literally. It's a really interesting one. And I could talk for hours on genre and perception. I think the genre and perception conversation is where it really matters to me. Your perception of a genre and your interaction of it with it so far really dictates how you're going to go forward with it. And I think
0: absolutely.
1: Jazz has really been burned by that. You know, in the 20s, 30s, 40s, 50s, 60s, 70s, it was at the top of the game. Top of the game, people loved it. It was cool to love it. And then, unfortunately, people went away from that. And the mainstream don't rate it. And I think that's one of the saddest things, because it can give you so much emotion and breadth. And I think this perception of everyone thinking that jazz is one thing, which is crazy. Like, the word even itself is alien to the genre sometimes, because it's so far reaching. But again, I could just, I digress.
0: You and I can go on forever, because there's just so much to unpack with that specific conversation. And you've already shared a moment with South African audiences through your performance back in Cape Town a few years ago. And there's always, you know, something powerful about returning to a place that has already heard you once before. Now, as you come back to South Africa, this time for the Joy of Jazz Festival, what feels different within you, both musically and personally?
1: I think musically, like, we've been touring Odyssey for like a year and a half now, so I'm really excited to bring it like well seasoned and cooked and explored. This is also the first time that I'm playing in Johannesburg. I've played in Cape Town maybe three times, and I'm so excited. I have been to Johannesburg before, but I didn't have a show the last time, and so I'm really excited to be there and play and share my music with people. And I think that's the best way to describe it. I feel quite, the music has lived, and I think that's such a beautiful place to be. Each era of it is beautiful when you've just written it, maybe before it's recorded, when you're testing out things on stage and seeing what works, what doesn't, what feels good. Then you record it and then you release it and you have the immediate tour. Then you have the whole, you know, we've literally been playing it pretty much straight on and off for 18 months since the release. So that means you've got all of that energy, time, focus, learning, pushing, all just like wrapped up in there. And I think we have a different sense of freedom now, because we know the music on stage and the life it's lived on stage so far. And there doesn't feel like there's a limit to where we can push it to. Yeah. So I'm excited to bring that version of the album on stage.
0: Well, we're excited to see it. We're excited to hear all of it, including our favorites from the previous albums. Hopefully we can get a sneak about, you know, of that as well. You know, maybe, just maybe.
1: For sure.
0: Absolutely.
1: For sure.
0: And beyond the stage, Nubaya, you know, as we bring this to a close, what are you most looking forward to experiencing in Johannesburg now? Because you'll be here for a few days. You know, the music you might to encounter, the energy of the people, or maybe even the food.
1: Yeah, I mean, all of it. You basically just said everything I love. Music, food, and like just walking down the street. I want to take photos and, you know, see and hear the life. I want to experience that. I want to kind of take time to place my feet on the land, you know. That's what I want to do. I want to share some of London by the way of sounds from the diaspora with everyone in Joburg. So I'm really excited.
0: Well, we're excited to welcome you, and of course I promise it won't be cold.
1: I can take it. I'm well seasoned.
0: Well seasoned in that regard too.
1: Exactly.
0: And step on that stage in September. You know, now this is for the audience that are asking the questions. What can, you know, they expect from your performance? What kind of journey? You know, we've mentioned London, we've mentioned diaspora, we mentioned collectives, but what are you bringing, you know, with you for this time? You know,
1: What are we bringing? I think I'm definitely excited to bring this narrative. You know, the narrative of the album is, it's about a sense of a deep, epic journey. I want it to feel like you're in a film. That was one of the huge, biggest parts of writing the album. I wanted it to almost sit like a score, even though no film had been recorded or shot. Like, I want you to listen to this record or see this record and imagine the stories that come to the surface and will hold you within that time whilst we play. I think there's something really beautiful about the things that you think about and the things that you see when you're in a live room. There's never going to be that time again, ever. Like, yeah, whoever you're sitting next to, it might be the different thing, different venue, different order of music, completely different presentation of the music. Like, that unique sense of, we're here doing this once. Yeah. That's really, really special to me.
0: Really looking forward to that one special moment, you know, when the music, I think there's that one sweet spot when the music just really takes over every conversation and everybody's just in a mode, in a trance, yeah, almost.
1: Exactly.
0: You know, we look forward to all of that. And of course, thank you, Nubia. This has been more than just a conversation. It's been a quiet unfolding of intention. And come September, you won't be arriving alone. You'll be part of a gathering that reads like a living archive, you know, where global visionaries like Kamasi Washington, Ejili Kiju, Ibrahim Maluf, and Tank and the Bangers meet the depth of South African voices such as Thandiswa Mazwai, you know, Judith Sipuma, Makwem Khurubata, Kaya Mahlangu, and Ndabo Zulu, alongside a new generation, you know, shaping the language of jazz. And we look forward to just being a part of that with you.
1: Thank you. I am very, very excited to be with such an incredible lineup of some of my favorite musicians worldwide. So I'm very, very excited.
0: Absolutely. And Kofifi FM, this is your invitation. Simply visit joyofjazz.co.za and follow the links to book your seat, you know, at the next edition. Of course, across the Ninaledi, Diphala, the Conga and the Mbira stages, this festival has become more than a performance. It has become a conversation, a tribute, and a becoming. I'm talking about the Stanamac Joy of Jazz 2026, Jazz Reignited, with the hashtag Take Me There. She is, of course, Nubia Garcia. And she was on the K-Jazz Show.
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0: 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That's right. Of course, you can find links to those conversations, including the playlist that we will be sharing later on towards the end of today, this Sunday. Of course, it is that time. It's just gone at 10 before the top of the hour. It is that time where we look at what is happening at the jazz bandstands. And today it is the Mother's Day edition. And we kick off in Melville at number 34, 4th Avenue. Kietsa Dipatsulupi is featuring the Jazz Lab. And that is Nalitemba Nkambule, Michael Zulu, Tumelo Matabela, Obi J. Matsila, Temba Mhlongo, and Pumuzo Madula. Doors open at 5 p.m., of course, and the show kicks off at 7 o'clock. Secure free parking, food and drink are for sale. And of course, you can get the tickets at the door that is at Kiato de Pazalupi. And of course, I headed to Hughes this Sunday afternoon. They're presenting Judith Sipuma. Yeah, of course, the Mother's Day edition. And of course, you can find those bookings on hughes.co.za. They are at number 13. In fact, they are on number 10 De Beer Street on the 13th floor. That is in Bloemfontein. And a special performance on Mother's Day with Judith Sipuma this afternoon. And of course, last but not least, still in the city, this time in Newtown with Nikki's Oasis Jazz Restaurant. They present the Mother's Day Jam Session, and you can expect quite a treat of music, a celebration of mothers, music and timeless memories, of course, featuring the Soul Train Band and the Spanish on guitar with vocals, Kumo on the vocals, Khanya on the keys, Forts and Sax on sax and vocals, and of course, Dash on the drums. They kick off this afternoon, yes, from 3 p.m. all the way until late. And of course, they are at number 138 Lillian Ngoyi, Newtown. That is here in the city. Of course, if you've missed any of those announcements, do check it out. We are at the Josie Jazz Plug on Instagram and also on Facebook.
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0: That's right. Of course, thank you to our guest. Her name is Nubaya Garcia, and she is one of the musicians that you can look forward to at the Standard Bank Joy of Jazz later this year. And every other week, you and I will be sitting down with these incredible voices, those musicians that we look forward to seeing on the stages, as an invitation to you, you know, to form part of this road to the Joy of Jazz Festival. And of course, encouraging you to be part of the festival between the 2 days, the 25th and the 26th. Tickets are already live and online. Just visit joyofjazz.co.za. However, the K-Jazz Show and Kofifi FM will hold your hand as we bring you closer to those musicians, and you get to understand and get to know them a little bit better and listen to the music. And of course, get ready to book your seat, you know, to be part of this year's edition of the Joy of Jazz Festival. We leave it here, you and I. Thank you so much for spending time with us. This has been a live broadcast of the K-Jazz Show from our Studio 2 in Cresta. And you and I get together next week, Sunday. Yeah, that's between the hours of 10 and 1 o'clock. And yeah, I will see you on the other side. Have a fantastic week ahead. My name is Ngwakuti, and this was the K-Jazz Show.

Yeah.

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I don't care who you are. 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
0: where it all began.

Yes. Sure. What a day. Good afternoon. Welcome. Mother's Day it is. Kofifi FM 97.2 The Dial. I am Leonard Miller with you until 4 p.m. Numbers Claudine White today. We're doing something really different, making sure that you have a very, very special Sunday in the company of Kofifi FM 97.2. I wish you all a very happy Mother's Day. All those beautiful ladies out there, all those beautiful mothers, all those special people. Remember, you are God's representatives on earth. God has given life, and He has blessed you to give life. Thank you. Thank you for being so special. Thank you for being our mothers. Thank you for being our first loves. Happy Mother's Day. Yes, we keep it real. It is Kofifi FM 97.2. We are together. Yes, every Sunday. So why not make the most of it? I'm not on 3 to 6, no. Numbers Glean, as I most bless, I beg your pardon. Oh, Falex Urmetong. How are we starting? All right, all right, all right. Good afternoon to you once again. Numbers Glow White for us today. So let's make the most of our time together. Keep it real. Please do some talking on 079-468-5183. And let's get those special messages rolling. The music, well, we'll do whatever we can to make it as special as it should be. Shirley Caesar, I Remember Mama. Now, some of those songs are just songs. And then some of them, you listen really, really carefully, attentively to the song. And then you take something away from it. And that is one of those songs. Alexander O'Neill gave us his rendition of Sentimental. Yes, family is all. It's all about family. It's all about love. It's all about being loved. And then we also had the three tenors of soul in between those two songs. Grateful music coming to you from William Hart, Russell Tompkins Jr., and of course, Ted Mills. All right, let's do some talking on 079-468-5183 and some more music coming your way.

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2: All right, I'll take the whole wide world on if I have to. I'll do it all for you. The music of Nicholas Ashford and Valerie Simpson. Before that, Atlantic Star, they gave us Masterpiece. Can I, coming from Leon Brandt. Keystone gave us If It Ain't Love, Then Tell Me What It Is. And we started off there with Earth, Wind and Fire's Keep Your Head to the Sky, with Philip Bailey celebrating his 71st birthday as well. Wow. I wish you all a very happy birthday, celebrating your birthdays today. Make the most of it. It is a real special day. And I really do dedicate this one to all the mothers out there. And whenever it's Mother's Day, I dedicate the Mother's Day program to my grandmother, Magdalene Muller, the matriarch of our family. Strong, resilient, kind, very strong character, and truly loving, full of wisdom. We love you, Maggie. Happy Mother's Day to you. And to all my mothers, Auntie Shells, you rank way up there as well. Madam Lee, not forgetting you. I love you all dearly. A very special Mother's Day wish goes out to you all out there in Covfefe land. It says to all the mothers, single mothers, grandmothers, aunts, sisters, and all the other women in our lives who care for us and who loves us unconditionally. Happy Mother's Day. This one comes from Mike. Wow. There we go. Hello, Auntie C. Good afternoon to you, First Lady. Welcome, Miriam Dunn, Corinne, Auntie Hilda, Shaz, Favi Queen. Wow. My beautiful bells, babes, babes. And all those favorite special ladies out there. My brothers in arms. Yeah, of course, many of you have been mothering too. I wish you all a very pleasant Sunday. We continue with some more music. We are doing some talking on 0794685183. Remember, they are truly real and special. Yes, so many do not have mothers today, and so many mothers do not have children today. That doesn't make you any less of a mother, and that doesn't make you a motherless child. Just remember that. Always honor those memories. Elizabeth, good afternoon. Welcome. Hello, Hazel and Hazel. My girls, Lindsay and Lindsay, welcome.

0: Who are you singing first?
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2: Oh yes, we're doing this until 4 p.m. Happy Mother's Day. Give Me a Dream, coming from the Shy Lights. Unforgettable Dream. Just one of those songs you just have to listen to really, really attentively. The Tavaras gave us to the other man, Ray Goodman and Brown, paying tribute to those special ladies in our lives. And Betty Wright saying thank you for all the many things that you've done. Wow. For the first time, coming from Bloodstone's Riddle of the Sphinx album. And Grandma's Hands, the late Paul Withers. That one reminds me of my dad. Yeah. All right, I'm just thinking out loud here. I was told that I am supposed to change my name. Well, I don't know how that's going to take place, how it's going to happen, what it's going to be like. And how often do one change the name? How often do you change your name? Well, I have no idea. Well, we'll have to come up with something, don't we? 34 after 2. We're doing this until 4. Easy listening is up a little bit earlier. Yes. Takes us into the pleasant Sunday evening. The weather? Some love it more than others. We thank you. We thank you. And we continue to bless you and to be blessed by you. My man Ford, good afternoon to you. Happy Mother's Day to you, Adelaide. Welcome. The Glam Clan, good afternoon. I realize it's a female group. Okay, a clan. Happy Mother's Day to you all. Hello, Stephanie. Welcome. Let's continue with the music. And we're also doing some talking on 079-468-5183. You may also engage us on our socials at covfefe_97.2. Oh yes, and you can stream live at covfefe.co.za. Just hit the button and there you go.

0: George.
1: What's that, Grown?
0: I could never give her all the love she deserves. For all the roles she fulfills and serves.
1: And you know what, Grown?
0: What, George?
1: She's lover.

Caleb, my man, welcome. Thank you so much, Caleb. You know how we roll, eh? Thank you. Thank you, my brother. My main man, Mr. Robert Bailey, good afternoon to you. Welcome. And here's a message. It goes out to some very special people in his life. Well, okay. All right. He says, I just want to say happy Mother's Day to my special people. Love them to bits. Dumples and Mia. Happy Mother's Day to you from Mr. Bailey. Lots of love. Greetings to you all. It is 3 p.m. And I'd like to take this one out and wish those very special people a very happy birthday. Yes, happy birthday to you, you, and especially you. Those who have and those who will be celebrating, our very best goes out to you as well. The new unions, the universities, and of course the engagements, our very best to you as well. Not forgetting those in the various institutions, our thoughts and our prayers are with you. So many mothers not with us, so many mothers not with you. We pray the Lord's comfort upon you all. May He make this day to remain as special as it should be. And to those who have lost their loved ones, our thoughts and our prayers are with you. They do live on in memory. We honor and we cherish those very special memories. And yes, so many mothers are crying today for their children, so many children crying for their moms, no longer with them. But we trust the Lord for His eternal comfort. Happy Mother's Day to you all.

As tears go by, music of P.P. Arnold, taken off the Kafunta album. Take it in, followed by the OJ's A Prayer.

prayer coming from the OJs. The back-to-back features coming up, yes. It is a very special Mother's Day edition. And of course, your song. Do not touch the dial. It is where you should be. Greetings to you, my man Kev. Laverne, good afternoon. Regan B, welcome. Yes, Mara, I miss you too. Hello, Rachel. Brazilian, good afternoon.

0: taken off the Live in London album Wildflower, coming from the OJs, followed by Phil Perry's rendition of the song.
1: Number two. Listen, we would like to do it for you, a real pretty song that was done by a group of people about the latter part of 1972, the early part of 73. A tune simply entitled Wildflower. Now, the first time we heard this song, it sounded like a, well, to tell the truth, it sounded like a white guy trying to do a black thing. But we come to find out later that it was a black guy trying to do a white thing, you know what I'm saying? And so we got it together and we did our own version of it.

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see y'all, it was nine of us. 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
3: That was your song, Sadie, coming from the Spinners of the Spinners Live album. Phil Petty gave us his rendition of the OJ's classic Wildflower, taken off the album A Mighty Love, that particular one. And then the OJ's Live in London, Wildflower, your back-to-back feature. Now, I have to ask this. I don't understand how this works. Okay, this one is from it's from the sister, not from the brother. All right, let me share it with you. I really don't understand how it works, and I wonder what they're doing. It says, Happy Mother's Day to Ronelle, Gussie, Faith, Daniil, and Shanaz. And it comes from Claudia. And a special thanks to our chefs, Pierre and Patrick. Now, brothers, is this not supposed to be coming from you to them? Where are you? You're cooking. Oh, all right. Okay. Yes. Now, there's something else. I just cannot get it. I still don't understand it. Women, mothers, how do you get this right? You do cooking, you do cleaning, you do the laundry, you do us, the children, and then you've got some unruly kids there as well. Those ones that you have to talk to more than once, more than twice. Okay. If you don't know what you're talking about, you know that type of thing. And then you still have time to be a wife. How does it work? Sure. I tried something the other day and it didn't work. I could not multitask. Now, do you understand why you are so special, mothers? Just see how much you do and how much you can take in. And then you still have to put a smile on your face when you have to see people you don't wish to see. That happens. I've seen that one. Mm-hmm. And then you cannot wait for them to leave. And then some sit until forever. Sure. All right. I will be with you. In fact, I am with you until 4 p.m. The utility, Joseph. Utility Joe. Yeah. Utility Joe. That's what he does. He does it so well. He utilizes so well. He will be in from 4, taking us up until the end of the evening at 8. All right, I want to leave you with this before we get to some more music. It says, Happy Mother's Day. I hope today feels a little softer, a little slower, and full of the kind of love you so naturally give to everyone else. You are deeply appreciated, more than words can ever fully say. Sure, I'd like to share it one more time. Happy Mother's Day. I hope today feels a little softer, a little slower, and full of the kind of love you so naturally give to everyone else. You are deeply appreciated, more than words can ever fully say. From me to you, a very happy Mother's Day. And we'll be playing out some beautiful music. Do not touch the dial, it is still that time, folks. I'm still here. 0794685183. Some more music coming your way.

Dear Green, Dionne Warwick, I know I'll never love this way again. Patty Austin with James Ingram, How Do You Keep the Music Playing? And then Human Nature coming from Michael Jackson. It is 10 before 4. I am parting ways with you until next Sunday at 3. You are in the company of Kofi Fee FM 97.2. Keep it real, stay true to this course. It is your favorite dial. Remember, you are the most important person in your life. Until next Sunday, goodbye, God bless. And know that you are in control of your destiny. For we go on this journey side by side. I'm out of here.

0: here.
1: Yeah.
0: Now see, when all that gang war was going on, I'll tell you one thing I never forget.
1: And what's that?
0: See, when I got home, first thing I would hear is, but
2: Bill,
1: yeah.
2: Where you been, boy?
0: I say, I was out with Sonny Bird and Lil Sonny.
1: Put it all on us.
0: I had to put it on somebody.
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3: Jana Gauteng e itemogela tiriso e kwa godimo ya metsi. 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

I used to think about immature things. 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Are you gonna call me like you said you would? Is this really your real phone number? But you know, I'm a man now, baby, a grown man. And I came a long way. And experience taught me one thing. Taught me to hold on to my love.

Good afternoon to all you lovely coffee filanders that are tuned into this, your lovely, wonderful, and precious radio station, Coffee FM 97.2, where it all began. It's Sunday, it's that time of the afternoon where you're like a strommel duck eat and the seven colors, and jy is nou besig om te relax. Paar van jy is besig met jou bierkie, jou wijnkie. A few of you are drinking whiskey, and you've got your whiskey, or some are drinking ciders, because we are all happy today. But good afternoon to especially all the mothers in Kafifi land. Auntie C, happy Mother's Day, and to all the mothers that are in heaven, Mrs. Stachy, Prophetess Esther, and the list just goes on and on and on. Happy Mother's Day to all of you. Those of you that are still alive and that are enjoying time with your mothers, treasure them. They are wonderful people. This morning I had an opportunity to write a Mother's Day message, and in my message I highlighted the two special gifts that God has given mothers. They are comforters and they are safekeepers. Mothers are safekeepers. If you really seriously want to be in safety mode, always be close to your mother. Your mother is a safekeeper and also a comforter. She will never ever allow you to be in a space where you're not going to feel love, where you're not going to feel comfort, and where you're not going to be safe. That's why God actually compares His comfort to the comfort that a mother has for her children. But happy Mother's Day to you all, and hope that those of you that had an opportunity to spoil your mothers, spoil them to pieces. Prior to me, we had our pastors, we had the jazz master also, that's Nwako, and we also had Leonard Miller. You all know him as the Velvet Teddy Bear, and yeah, awesome, awesome day of wonderful music and wonderful engagement and wonderful talk we had on this, your lovely station, Kafifi FM 97.2, where it all began. Nomus Glow today, and we are standing in for her. So we just thought, let's just do something special for our mothers, myself and Leonard. We just thought that let's do something special for our mothers. And yeah, we're going to have a special time together. Started off with a very lovely and nice song. Tavares, Toast to the Other Man, Switch, I Call Your Name, and also played you Spinners, Just As Long As We Have Love, and you very special, that is actually by Earth, Wind and Fire. Lovely, lovely music on this, your wonderful station, Kafifi FM 97.2, where it all began. 0794685183. 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It's always a joy to have you in my space. As I said, lovely space to be. We treasure this space that you have put us in, and we
agree that what we're going to do, our program today, is to make women happy. Men making women happy in song. So we're going to play you lovely, lovely music that will really just take you serious places and make you feel loved. This is Kofifi FM 97.2, where it all began. It's Sunday, it's Mother's Day, it's a special day, and we're going to have a special time together. When we come back, I met a mad crowd of people, and they said, yeah, Joseph, when you're on air, please call us. And we've got Bernie here, and it's a birthday, and we want to just do something wild on radio. I said, my pleasure. It's always a pleasure for me to do wild things on radio, and we're going to do something wild in a few minutes' time. 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

You tune into this, your lovely station, Kafifi FM 97.2, where it all began. It's Kafifi FM on this, your lovely, lovely Mother's Day Sunday, and we are just having fun in the studio. To all the mothers again, happy Mother's Day. It's always a joy to be in your space in a time like this. Lovely, lovely time it is. Especially when you are spoiled. And we hope that spoiling can happen with all mothers, but it's just happening with some of the mothers. But the mothers that have been spoiled, we are happy. And we trust that something is going to happen to those that didn't get an opportunity to be spoiled. With me on the line, I have somebody very, very special. It's a friend of mine, and it's always a joy to be in his space. And they are just having a fun time. They are celebrating the birthday of one of the closest people to my heart, and that's my brother Christopher Hendricks, aka Ufa. Now, to all the people in Kafifi Land, I've mentioned it on his birthday that he's very, very special to me. But it's not all about him today. We're not going to speak about him today because his birthday is past. And we had lovely, lovely conversation when it was his birthday. So, yeah, so we are in the space of a crowd of people, lovely, lovely people. We're going to give them an opportunity to do shout-outs. But before we do that, I think I must actually just say what I want to say and give over to them. The lucky person today that have seen another year and have enjoyed that year, and enjoyable years only happen when you trust God and you have the grace of God in your life. And to Bernie, happy birthday to you. I hope that you had a wonderful time. I just saw you for a few minutes. Didn't see you for longer than half an hour, which I usually do when it's your birthday. But today, work called and I had to be at the station. But happy birthday to you. It's always a joy for me to be in your space because you were a wonderful-hearted person. And also a mother supreme. If we look at your children and you look at the wonderful godly lineage of your children, and then we will know that you are the mother that I spoke about earlier on when I spoke to the Kafifi Landers. I said in my message that I sent around to mothers that are special to my heart, I mentioned two qualities that God implants in mothers, and it's the power of safekeeping and comforting. And you are the comfort of your home. That's why God is blessing you and your family like He's doing at the moment. And it's a happy birthday to you, and I trust that God is going to allow you to see more. And I want to say to Christopher, you must treasure your wife, because that wife came straight out of heaven. You know, sometimes we make our own choices and then we land up not being happy. But you trusted God for your wife, and God gave you somebody out of heaven. And whenever you have an angel wife, you must make sure that she is well cared for. She's always happy. Don't fight with her. Remember, she's always right. You can be wrong because you're the father of the house. Let her always be right. And that will make sure that love will carry on until death do you
and apart. So I'm going to give over to each and everyone that is there that wants to do something on radio. If you want to do a shout out, you can do a shout out. If you want to, especially Claudia, I want to tell people about Claudia Lijkbrand. And I think I'm going to give her a chance first to say something. En sy met Afrikaans praat, sy praat mos Engels, ek wil hier sy met Afrikaans praat. And she can do her Mother's Day shout out to her family. And Bridgie is also there, and Veronica, and Sharon. We celebrated Sharon's birthday also on radio. Sharon is a shy one, but there's a whole lot of people there. And we're going to give them opportunities to do Mother's Day shout-outs on this, your lovely station, Kafifi FM 97.2, where it all began. Before we do that, Graham, do you want to say something special to your lovely wife? I know you love Sharon. He's most a bit romantic, man, so say something nice to Sharon. Graham? Graham? We're going to take a short break. We'll be back.

0: You tune into this, your lovely station, Coffee FM 97.2, where it all began. I've got him on the line now. It's a pity he didn't listen to the lovely, lovely birthday message, but I'll send it to them. Graham, some shout-outs from you people, Mother's Day shout-outs to family and friends. I'm going to start with you. You've got a beautiful wife, Sharon, and I want you to do a live Mother's Day message on air for her.
1: Hey, Dimana.
2: Yeah, Joseph.
0: Hi, Graham.
2: Can I say something?
0: Yes, you can. You must.
2: All right, Joseph. I just want to say to my wife, Sharon, Happy Mother's Day. Although I don't say it often, but I wish her everything of the best, and I hope she had a good, good day today.
0: You're the one that must make sure that she enjoys the day. Did you spoil her?
2: Yeah.
0: Oh, you did spoil her. No, no.
2: I did, yeah.
0: No. I know your song. I will definitely play it for you. I'm going to play it for you, and I'm going to also play it for the Coffee Philander. So I'm definitely going to do that. Christopher, I already did the happy birthday message to your wife, and I said a lot for 7 minutes. I will send you that recording, and you can play that recording. I want you to do a special Mother's Day and birthday message to your wonderful wife, Bernie.
1: Barry, how are you?
0: I'm fine, Christopher.
1: Good. To my wife, I just want to say I love her. She's a pillar of strength for me. And today is her birthday. I wish her everything of the best. I wish health for her. And I wish that God would bless and spare to see many more. Mother's Day, I want to say thank you that she's a wonderful mother to her children. And to all the mothers that are here present with us, I just want to wish them a wonderful Mother's Day.
0: And Kurt, is Kurt there? Does Kurt also want to do a Mother's Day message?
3: Hello, Joseph.
0: Hello, Kurt. Always a joy to be in your space.
3: Thank you, Joseph.
0: Kurt is an old Coffee Philander. Kurt, your Mother's Day message?
3: My Mother's Day message is, I want to say, Happy Mother's Day to my wife, Claudette. She's a good mother to my kids. I love her dearly. And she must stay the special person she is. Thanks.
0: Is Bridget around? Bridget, you can do a wonderful Mother's Day message to the mothers in Coffee Philander because you're a mother. I already did a Mother's Day message to all of you. I'm going to send it to you. But Bree, you can do a Mother's Day message to all the mothers in Coffee Philander.
4: Hi, Joseph. Thank you for providing me with this opportunity to chat on the radio. Just to say to all the amazing mothers in the room today that I hope they had a wonderful day. And from what I can see, I mean, they were truly spoiled. Seems like the guys went all out, but I think they needed to be supervised by the women, because some of them, you think they're boarders at home asking where's the cutlery and the crockery. But we forgive them today, so we love them lots. And I hope everybody just had an amazing Mother's Day. Thank you, Joseph.
0: Bridget, tell me, you're a mother. What makes you happy on Mother's Day? Other than the spoiling, what really makes you happy?
4: Well, I think as a mother, when you look at your children, you have to be proud of who they are and what they've become. And I think Bernie's daughter actually said something very special to her today, to say that we are who we are, and a lot of that comes from our mothers. And mothers are really the glue in a family. That doesn't take away from the fact that men also have a very big and important role to play. But I think that without mothers, it would be a bit difficult. So I think for me on Mother's Day, it's to see the joy and to see our children growing and aspiring and probably dreaming bigger than what we ever dreamed, to take the things that we dreamed of to places that we probably will never take it to. And hopefully they'll do that. And one day when we look back, we will see exactly what they were able to do. So I think it's almost like a relay, Joseph. We need to hand over the baton to our children, and then our children will hand over the baton to our grandchildren. And hopefully the world will be, like Michael Jackson said, will be a greater place.
0: If you are given the opportunity to give advice to men as to what they must do to make the world a better place for women, not just their partners, but for women in general, what will you advise them to do?
4: I think just to show their love and their affection. And I think with women, it's the simple things in life that really matter. We don't expect big things from our husbands or our partners or our spouses. We want to be appreciated. We want to be loved. We want you to make us a dinner now and again, take us on dates now and again. And I don't think we should ever stop courting each other, because I think once we get married, we lose sight of those things that gave us those butterflies. But as women, I think we still get excited by those. And sometimes they can take us to the movies or so.
0: Lastly, Kofi Philanders, is Claudia around?
4: Yes, she is. Just hold on.
0: Yeah, just give an opportunity before I go to the birthday girl.
4: Okay, hold on.
5: Hello.
4: Hi, Joseph. How are you?
0: I'm fine, Claudia. And yourself?
4: Very well, thank you.
0: Claudia, your Mother's Day message to all the mothers?
4: I just want to wish all the mothers a very, very special Mother's Day today. I just want to say that they are the glue of the families, and they must just keep up the good work. And I just want to say, without them, Mother's Day wouldn't be Mother's Day, and the families wouldn't be the families that they are. And the kids need them, the families need them, and they must just continue doing what they're doing. And they are loved, and they are special.
0: And it's a birthday girl around. Where's the birthday girl? The birthday girl must basically also say something on radio. Bernie, where are you? You know we love you.
6: And hello, Joseph.
0: Hello, Bernie. How are you?
6: I'm very well, and you?
0: I'm fine. How do you feel today? You're a year old. How do you feel?
6: I'm feeling very blessed, Joseph. And especially because it's my birthday on Mother's Day, it's a double blessing. And as I told my family earlier, family is so important, and I just feel so much love today, and I'm truly, truly blessed, and I thank God for my life and everything that He has done for me, for my kids, for my husband, that's my king, he's my pillar of strength, and someone said, please tell your husband to spoil you. I said, no, he spoils me every day. It's not just today. So I appreciate my family, and to all the beautiful mothers that are spending this day with me. They're all special to me, and they hold a special place in my heart. And like everybody said, without mothers, yeah, the world would not be the same.
0: Bunny, there's always a smile on your face. What is the secret behind the smile? Why are you always smiling? I never see you say it.
6: Well, I guess because I have a lot of love in my spirit, and I am happy in my spirit, and I think that's whatever's inside of you will always bubble out. So, yes, thank you, Joseph, for recognizing that. I also like to draw a lot of positive energy. And I just love being loved, and I always give that back. So that is what makes me complete, and that is what keeps me smiling.
0: Did you enjoy the song that your husband played for you today on your birthday?
6: Oh, I loved it. I think he played it probably about 5 times. So, yeah, it was very special and very close to my heart. And I truly I'm just so blessed. He completes me and he fulfills me in every way, and I just thank God for him.
0: We're going to play out with that song. It's by Teddy Pendergrass, When Somebody Loves You Back. Have a lovely, lovely one, Bernie, and God bless you. And we always feel special when we speak to special people on this, your lovely station, Kofifi FM 97.2, where it all began.
6: Thank you, Kofifi.
0: Thank you, Bernie. Bye-bye.
6: Thank you. Bye.
0: Yeah, there they are. Lovely, lovely time we spend with them. As promised, so let's go to the song.

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Somebody that you don't mind talking to, somebody that you don't mind going down the middle of the road with.

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Those of you that have just joined me, it's a Mother's Day special that we have just been playing around with time, subdividing times, and making sure that we can really keep our mothers happy, have them in love mode. And it's just awesome. It's just awesome what we are basically doing on this Mother's Day. But it's all because we love our mothers, and we love our mothers, and we always want them to be in a lovely, lovely space. That's what we always want for our mothers. And we've just decided to do our own thing, and that's what we usually do on this, your lovely station, Kafifi FM 97.2, when it's wonderful days like this, and we are playing you lovely, lovely music, and we are just going on and on and on with all the beautiful music that we played you. Played you a lot of music, and I enjoyed each and every song that I played for you. Started off with Teddy Pendergrass, When Somebody Loves You Back, and also played another one of Teddy called Love, all taken from the greatest hits. And then played you One Way, You're So Special, Temptations, Never Been to Me, The Ebony's It's Forever. Also played you Archie Bell and the Drells, It's Hard Not to Like You, Manhattan's We Made It, Soft Tones, Can't Help Falling in Love with You, and ended off with McFadden and Whitehead. Why, oh why? And Auntie C say, goeiemiddag meneer, ek wil graag die Kofifi landmoeders sê, ek hoop hulle het 'n wonderlike moedersdag geniet. Maar so vir mama's dagie, dankie meneer. And that's our own Nancy wishing all the Kofifi mothers a happy Mother's Day. And Mrs. Tahi, yeah, we also said happy Mother's Day to her earlier on in heaven. And we're just going to have a lovely, lovely time soon. It will be easy listening, but I've got some more lovely, lovely music that I want to play for you. We will nog lekker bedien voor ons oorskakel na easy listening too. So bly en geskakel.

my darling. 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

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Those of you that have just joined me, it's easy listening on this, your lovely station, Kafifi FM 97.2, where it all began. It's Sunday, and to all the late listeners, happy Mother's Day, and Creighton also, enjoying the music and wishing all our mothers in Kafifi land happy Mother's Day. Thank you for Creighton. Thank you that you always tuned into this, your lovely station, Kafifi FM 97.2, where it all began. And we don't take it lightly. It's easy listening, and we are going on with the Mother's Day special that we have for you. Beautiful, lovely music on this, your wonderful station, Kafifi FM 97.2. It can only be easy listening. And we are as easy as can be. Kopie later lekker tijd. Het is altijd goed voor ons als jullie lekker tijd hebt. Het is altijd goed voor ons als jullie gelukkig is. We want our people to be happy. We don't want our people to complain. We don't want our people to be sad. We don't want our people to be taken lightly. Because we love our people and we care about our people, and we trust that God is going to give us lots and lots of opportunities to be a blessing to our people, and that's what we want to do. And we're just going to have a super, super, super time together on this, your wonderful station, Kafifi FM 97.2. Really, seriously, a lovely joy to be in your space, and we trust that we're going to have a lovely evening together. Happy Mother's Day to all the mothers. 0794685183. If you still want to send in a late Mother's Day message, you can do so. Shout out, whatever you want to do on this Mother's Day. Beautiful, beautiful day, and we are enjoying each and every minute of the day. So stay tuned and stay locked into this, your wonderful station, Kafifi FM 97.2. It's easy listening. Can only be easy listening. And we are just going to have fun in your space. And we are going to make sure that this evening is going to be a Mother's Day evening to remember. Happy Mother's Day again to all the lovely mothers in Kafifi land. Hope that you are enjoying a wonderful time

Tom Scott, Jonathan Butler. Give it up for Michael Cooper, y'all.

You tune into the show, lovely station, Kafifi FM 97.2, where it all began. It's Sunday, it's that time of the evening. It's time for easy listening on this, your wonderful station, Kafifi FM 97.2, where it all began. Always a joy to be in your space, lovely space to be. Those of you that have joined us for the first time, it's easy listening, and this show is in honor of the late Emmanuel Moraes. We are doing in honor of shows, and we are making sure that we remember him, and we go out of the way to try and do the same as he does, as he did for you when he was still with us here on earth. He's in heaven now, and he's making sure that his marketing isn't listening in heaven, and all the people are listening between 6 and 8 in heaven to easy listening on this, your lovely station, Kafifi FM 97.2, the marvelous one, Emmanuel Moraes. We will always, always remember him. It's always a joy to be in your space, lovely space to be, as I said earlier on, to Creighton. Thank you for always enjoying what we are doing on this platform, and the mothers that you've wished Mother's Day are very, very happy. They just say thumbs up. They say thank you to you, our son, for what you are doing to us by wishing us well on this wonderful day. Lovely, lovely day in Kafifi land. As I said, we had a wonderful day. Started off in the morning with our pastors, and then we had the jazz master, and thereafter we had Leonard Miller, Velvet Teddy Bear, and I stepped in. So we had a lovely, lovely time, myself and him, bedeaning you people with lovely, lovely music on this Mother's Day. It's always a joy to be in this space. Lovely person to be, very easy person, but we had fun. Nice fun. And we are doing wonders radio-wise for you on this, your wonderful station, Kafifi FM 97.2, where it all began. It's easy listening. It's nothing else but easy listening on this, your wonderful station, Kafifi FM 97.2. It's Sunday, and we are having fun. Serious, serious fun. And we're going to continue with the fun until late. And we're just going to make sure that we are enjoying each and every minute with you on this platform. 0714685183. 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Played your lovely music. Started off with Carlos Santana featuring Michelle Branch, Game of Love. Also played you Michael Franks, Mice, and then Jonathan Butler and Tom Scott, Holding Back the Years. And ended off with the Crusaders, Keep That Same Old Feeling. That's what we're going to do. We're going to keep that same old feeling. So stay tuned.

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0: classical song that is Love the Version of You, Masekela. That's a lovely version of the song. But lots of artists are doing the song. Bet You by Golly Wow. Lovely, lovely music on this show. Lovely station, Kafifi FM 97.2, where it all began. It's easy listening. And that's Pamela Williams with Betcha by Golly Wow. And also played you Kim Walters, Always and Forever. Pamela Williams again, Me and Mrs. Jones, and Diana Krall, Let's Fall in Love. That's what we want to do on this lovely Sunday, celebrating women. And not just any woman, but women of valor. And all of them have got the valor identity in them. And we're just having fun. Lovely, lovely way to celebrate women on Women's Day. And we're just having fun. Definitely, definitely going out of our way to make our mothers happy. And we're celebrating them. Women of substance, our mothers. And to all of you that are not mothers yet, it's a very, very big title. So don't be foolish and not do it at the right time. Graduate when you're right. And you can graduate after marriage. And you can graduate and go to your doctors, your masters, and all other degrees after your marriage. It's the best way. It's the best way to go into motherhood. After marriage is the best way, and it just create a sense of ease for you as a woman, and also for the people that is in your space, because no machinuni onnodig for ma lastig val nie met jou loskind nie. But you have an opportunity to plan with your husband, and if it so happens that you're going to have your child, there will be plans in place. There will be a nanny. There will be a school. There will be everything to look after your child. Now you can take babies even to school. So that's the beautiful part of being a mother. But be a responsible mother, and rather do it when you are ready. Don't go into it prematurely just because you want to satisfy somebody that wants to force you into something that you're not ready for. It's easy listening on this your wonderful station, Kafifi FM 97.2. And we are having really, really fun making sure that we do this in honor of show for mothers with the greatest of excellence. So stay tuned and stay locked into this your lovely station, Kafifi FM 97.2, where it all began. It's Sunday. It's easy listening. It can not be any better than what it is at the moment. And we are just having fun. And we're going to continue with this fun that we have on this your lovely station, Kafifi FM 97.2. It's always a joy to be in your space, Kafifi Land. This wonderful, lovely, and really special space to be in, especially on this wonderful day. So stay tuned and stay locked into this your wonderful station, Kafifi FM 97.2, where it all began.
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And we feel so good about it. So, stay tuned and enjoy die Stasie van die Nasie met die groot sensasie.

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Education has played a major role in our lives, and nothing has changed since that time. And you know, some of us get over it.

It's a very difficult situation. Now I'm between two loves. Now which will it be? Because I know two girls that are in love with me. And you know, my heart pulls in both directions. And I'm puzzled with so much affection. But the one that I let go, I'm sure God will let know that this is the way it should be. Now I'm only a man, and two loves

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going out? Again tonight? You was out last night. As a matter of fact, you've been out every night this week. Is that a new dress? Oh, you had it quite a while. I see. It looks good on you. Even though it's quite revealing, wouldn't you say so? Oh, you believe in letting it all hang out. Okay, well, I can dig it. But what I want to know, when you start believing, letting it all hang out. When I stop noticing you. Oh, wait a minute, baby. You can come with something better than that. I've been noticing you, all right. I've been noticing a change. Wait a minute now. Hold it. Don't tell me you haven't changed. Hey, I can see I'm not blind. I walk into the room. You hang up the telephone like you're saying something you don't want me to hear. Well, who you be talking to?

we go to bed, I'd be afraid to reach over, you know, and touch it. It's really getting to the point, you know, where I feel like a stranger in my own home. Hey, you know that ain't cool. I don't know what it is, but whatever it is,

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